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1: 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Pink Panther, Zara Larson.

Harry Styles has got you hooked up on the top 8 at 8 tonight. It's 107.5 KZL. I'm a big fan of this one. And so many people from other countries singing about American girls right now with the World Cup. People obsessed. And in fact, they're now taking ranch dressing home with them on planes. It's KZL.

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Alex Warren going to be taking over. Yep. Spectrum Center in Charlotte later this week for a concert. 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

ZL, I gotta tell you, anytime I'm in a bad mood, depressed, down in the dumps, I just turn on some Sabrina Carpenter. There's no way you're gonna be in a bad mood while listening to this beat. Sabrina Carpenter, House Tour on 107.5 KZL, nonstop music.

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One Republic currently doing a little bit of a European tour. Got several shows and stops over in Europe. Hopefully, we'll be bringing that tour close by very, very soon. Need your love on 107.5 KZL.

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107.5 KZL, the Triad's home for Jared and Katie in the morning. 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

I love unexpected duos, collaborations, and although I do like them a lot in music, sometimes in relationships it's entertaining too. So Sean, the guy that hosts the Hot Ones show on YouTube where he interviews people and they eat hot wings, says apparently he's in a relationship, but they're taking it day to day with Keke Palmer. 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

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But the U.S. playing soccer for the World Cup tomorrow. 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

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No riding shining armored knight. She will save herself this time. And in fact, tonight, she did confirm. The cold never lasts, my darling.

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HBO Max is going to be doing one on Burning Man and apparently the troubled, turbulent past that has the festival. 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
1: They say the holy water's watered down, and this town's lost its

Sabrina Carpenter tells you to take your shoes off before you take her house tour. 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I'm sure that's what she's talking about.

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1: Do you know why I think that Jason has not done any of his own research on Mahjong? Is because I don't think he knows how to spell it.
2: Hell no, I don't.
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2: We've had this all recently, these different surveys talking about your favorite fast food restaurant for men and women, your favorite chain sit-down restaurants for men and women. Now, this is not a national survey because it's not national. What is your favorite local non-chain restaurant, which I think all of us here on the show prefer? We go to all, but we prefer the non-chain local restaurants. Let's go to Lori. Lori, what is yours?
3: East of Texas in Winston.
4: Oh, that's a good one.
2: East of Texas.
5: I've heard about
4: that's
5: that.
4: That's awesome. It's they have a whole huge outdoor section with cornhole boards and everything, and it's garage doors that open up to the restaurant.
5: Yeah.
4: And they're, am I talking about the same place?
3: Hello? Yes, that's it. Lots of good smoked meat, brisket, chicken, salmon. Their Mexican street corn salad is the best.
5: That sounds good.
4: Katie, they have a bar outside.
5: Yeah. Is it the same? Is it kind of like on the same side of town as where Bailey Park is?
4: No.
5: It's not?
4: No.
5: Where am I thinking then?
2: Is that
5: Texas?
2: Alma Mexicana? Well,
5: back in that area? No?
3: Oh, yeah. This is on Broad Street. It's downtown, but not as far into downtown.
5: Okay.
2: It is downtown.
3: Bailey Park.
5: Yeah, nice.
4: Because Winston has like three separate sections now of things to do.
5: Mm-hmm.
4: I think they've really improved.
5: Oh, they've done. Over the years, it has grown so much, but I think in the best of ways.
4: Oh, yeah.
2: No, I would never go to Winston before. I was terrified.
4: Earl's is a separate section, right? And then you can go downtown from Earl's. Then they have the Art District section. And then this is kind of more in a neighborhood almost section.
5: Yeah.
4: And the porch is over. I think the porch is
2: over. Oh, Bailey Park area is fantastic.
4: Oh, Bailey Park is another one, yeah.
5: You know what I think is funny? Jared said he would never go to Winston because he was scared. When I lived in Winston, I was like, get into Greensboro, get out as fast as possible.
2: Yeah, no.
5: I don't want to be here.
4: But
5: it's
3: I don't go to Greensboro.
5: Mm-hmm. But then once you do, you discover the place. And also, our downtown has grown.
2: It has.
5: Incredibly.
2: Big time. It has. Yeah. No, I mean, back in the day, Katie, before you lived here, it was Winston. This is not the case anymore. Winston was, for its size, had a big crime problem.
4: Oh, yeah.
5: What years were those? Because I think I might have lived there when it did.
2: Oh, that's true. You've been here for a while.
5: I've been here for 20 years.
2: So you lived there.
5: So, yes, I lived in Winston when it had a lot of crime.
2: On the show. Okay.
4: They've improved big time.
5: Uh-huh.
2: Gosh, we're...
4: They don't get the attention that Winston needs on it, honestly.
5: No. I mean, it doesn't, for sure.
2: They should advertise their downtown area.
5: Yeah. Used to know somebody who worked for Winston-Salem Tourism, but I don't anymore, I guess.
4: I mean, the fact is, what I like about going in Winston, typically Greensboro has two sections, right? I think there's four different sections of things to do that with completely different vibes.
5: Mm-hmm.
4: Have you been to the porch area?
5: Yes.
4: They have a bar. They have a couple bars there.
2: What's the porch area?
5: Well, the porch is a restaurant.
2: Oh, porch area.
5: Yeah.
2: Okay.
5: And then they have a lot of bakeries and they have a lot of bars, a lot of coffee shops. They had a bourbon bar. Well, I mean, it's great.
4: Yeah, you can walk, you can eat outside of the porch restaurant, and that whole area is cul-de-sac-y. Where it has the bars and all that.
5: That's a new one.
2: Cul-de-sac. Where's Earl's? What section would that be in?
5: Earl's is
4: downtown.
5: Fourth Street.
2: I've been there. I can't play. I'm so bad with it.
5: I don't know. That's not West End, but.
2: But yeah, that's kind of a cool place.
4: It is.
2: Yeah. Okay. Interesting. Let's go to Lo. Lo, what is your favorite non-chain restaurant?
6: Sophie's Cork and Ale in Lexington.
5: Say it again.
6: Sophie's Cork and Ale. It's an upscale fine dining in Uptown Lexington.
5: Oh.
2: I will say we walked.
6: Chef driven kitchen.
2: Okay. One of the times when I was with Anna back in the day, we went there. We were like, let's go somewhere different. Went there, but it was too busy, but it was really nice in there. We're kind of bummed we couldn't eat there, so we ate somewhere else. But I've definitely heard of that. I've been in the restaurant. It's really nice.
5: In Lexington.
6: Definitely need to come back. We got our kitchen remodel done, and we do way bigger dishes now. He won an award for his shrimp and grits burger.
4: So now,
6: and he is still the reigning champion with that burger.
4: So now we know why you voted for it.
2: Yeah.
4: Because you worked there.
5: Absolutely. If you don't toot your own horn, who's going to do it?
2: Yeah, when you're in Lexington, it's the top restaurant that comes up for sure.
7: And in fairness, I've been there.
5: Yeah.
7: This is Lexington. Don't let the high end scare you off.
5: Okay.
7: It's not.
2: Oh, no. What do you mean?
5: You mean?
7: The way she said it makes it sound like it's I don't know. When I think of high end, I don't think of what Sophie's is.
5: Okay.
7: I think of Sophie's is still pretty low-key casual. Like,
4: so
7: you don't have to dress up.
4: So it's not super expensive?
7: No.
5: Okay.
7: No.
5: But like a fun, nice, beautiful place to hang
7: yeah,
5: out.
7: Yeah, it's still like great food for sure. Mm-hmm. But I just, when I hear like fine dining, I'm like, well, I got to wear a tie.
5: Some people tune out.
7: No, don't do that.
6: Yeah, definitely not that.
7: No.
6: Definitely not that. We're very laid back, but it's a fine dining menu.
2: Cool. Yeah, I think in Lexington, the menu for sure. If you walk in anywhere with a tie, they rip it off.
5: Yeah, they're like, they're not here.
2: And they tear off your sleeves.
7: So right. I was like, it's still Lexington. Like, right. It is fine dining for Lexington.
2: Yeah,
7: meaning,
2: yeah.
7: Like, you got to have shoes.
2: You're right.
5: Got it.
2: Yeah, and the pricing was kind of like maybe like a Village Tavern, you know, or you know, like a Lucky 32. That's as far as I remember. Let's go to Bridget. Bridget, where's your favorite non-chain restaurant?
8: Daryl's Woodfire Grill in Greensboro.
2: Oh, really?
4: Yeah.
5: That's the one that's on Gate City, right?
2: Yeah.
5: Okay,
2: mm-hmm.
5: Yeah.
2: It's like next to Popeyes.
5: I think we went there a time or two a few years ago.
2: Yeah, for lunch.
5: Yeah.
4: It used to be around forever, and then I think it went out of business, but then the last decade, they redid the whole thing.
2: What do you get there when you go?
8: Me and my daughter always share the ribeye, and we get grits and the green beans, and the ribeye is delicious.
2: Okay, great. Thank you. Chris R., go ahead.
9: That little pork shop in Eden.
2: That little pork shop.
4: Eden makes the list. Interesting.
2: Yeah.
5: And I'm assuming a lot of pork products when you go in to that restaurant, or into that area, right?
9: Yeah, so they have a wide variety. They have a lot of pork, and then they do everything. They do like sub sandwiches also, but they do a homemade barbecue sauce as well that is really good.
5: Listen, I think the name is so clever, That Little Pork Shop.
2: Yeah, it's great.
5: It's adorable.
2: Yeah, it's cute.
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1: What is your favorite local non-chain restaurant? AML Sebastian. Sebastian, what's your favorite local non-chain restaurant?
2: Yeah, I love Dario. I think they have the absolute best hot dogs.
1: Dario, yeah.
2: Their fries and their milkshakes and stuff are really good.
1: Yeah, and they seem like there's more and more popping up.
3: Dario.
4: I didn't know that they're locally owned, franchised out.
1: That's my understanding.
2: Yes, okay. They're locally owned. The first place started over in King, North Carolina.
4: Oh, that's the one I've been to. Yeah.
1: There's one I know.
2: And then they, Peters Creek Parkway, then Kernersville, then Clements.
4: Awesome.
3: Okay, didn't know that. I thought it was like a nationwide chain.
5: Oh, no. There's one in Archdale, but it is the spot in Archdale.
1: Is it?
5: Oh, yeah.
1: I mean, when I pass one in Kernersville, it's always, and I've been there, but it's always slammed. A double drive-through, just slam.
3: Mm-hmm. Is that considered a chain, though, technically?
4: I guess, but
1: yeah,
4: if it's
1: a small chain.
4: If it's franchised out.
5: But it's all, I mean, there's maybe 8 locations, and they're all within probably an hour of here.
3: But, you know, when I was part of Hams, Hams was considered a chain, even though
5: I wouldn't have considered Hams a chain.
4: Hmm.
1: I mean, I guess it's like a small chain restaurant, like East Coast Wings is a small chain, local.
3: Yeah.
5: Yeah.
1: Because I think at one point at 20 some locations, but
5: see when I think of chain, I think like, oh, you're in 3 or 4 different states.
1: Mm-hmm, yeah, mm-hmm. You're a national, or yeah. Yeah, or yeah, at least on the East Coast or West Coast. Yeah. But yeah,
4: you could say our sister restaurant.
1: Yeah,
4: you know, right, like right. That. Like we're tied together, but different owners.
1: Yeah, when I think of non-chain restaurant, I think if they only have one.
3: Mm-hmm. Well, I mean,
1: maybe two max.
3: Even so, if it's a meaning, if it's like Hams had the same owner, so. Is that because you said different owners? Hams was all the same owner, so it was still considered.
4: I don't know, Jason. To be totally honest, I'm very confused on how I feel about it. I don't know. I thought, yeah, maybe it's different states. I'm not sure.
1: Or like Hops. Hops what has 2? I think yeah. 3 at one point. I'm like, I don't consider that a chain.
3: No, yeah,
1: I don't. Maybe 8 or 8, 10 more. Maybe that starts to turn into a chain. I don't know. Let's go to Nicole. Nicole, what's your favorite non-chain restaurant?
6: It's going to be Schofield Restaurant in Danville.
3: What is it called?
6: They have. Schofield Restaurant. They have the best food. I've tried everything on their menu, and they do not overbook. You do have to have reservations because it's like holds maybe 30 people, but they will not overbook. Like for Valentine's Day, they will leave tables empty just so you can have a private, intimate conversation and enjoy the whole experience.
1: I would not do that. I would pack it out and make all the money I possibly can. Schofield.
6: He makes
1: Schofield
6: good money.
4: Schofield Restaurant.
1: I'm sure they do.
6: He's actually from Maryland, so they have where you can make your meal and add an Oscar, which is a huge crab cake, and it's nothing but crab meat instead of all the stuffing and everything.
4: Yeah.
6: The meat is just bulging out everywhere. It's
1: love
6: delicious.
1: It. I love when the meat bulges out everywhere.
4: I love a crab cake filled with crab.
3: You know, I just looked it up and said a chain is considered typically 4 or more and share a common brand name and standardized menu.
4: Well, now we know.
1: There we go. There we go. Let's go to Laura. Laura, what's your favorite non-chain restaurant?
7: My favorite non-chain restaurant is Chin Chin Burger Bar in Winston off of West 1st Street.
1: Been there. It's good.
4: Mm-hmm.
7: Oh, it is. It's amazing. They have some of the weirdest burgers and alcoholic milkshakes. I don't know where else.
4: Oh, everybody
1: nice.
4: Wins.
1: Alcoholic milkshakes.
3: Katie's eyes lit up.
4: Everybody wins.
1: You
4: get a milkshake
1: there?
4: For the kids. Yeah,
1: it's yeah. Good.
4: Milkshakes for the kids. Alcoholic milkshakes for the parents. It's a great day.
1: When you walk in, it's so well designed. You feel like it's a chain.
4: Yes.
1: Does that make sense?
4: Yes.
1: It doesn't seem like some local person came up with it. It's just really nice in there. I mean, the way it's all put together.
4: I forget what that restaurant used to be a million years ago, but every time I go in, I think, oh, it brings back memories, even though it hasn't been that restaurant in a very long time.
1: Maybe
4: you know?
1: That's what it is.
4: Yeah.
1: Let's go to Carson. Carson, what's your favorite non-chain restaurant?
8: Roddy's Tavern off of Battleground in Greensboro.
3: Yeah. Yep.
4: Is it Roddy's or yeah. Roddy's?
1: It's Roddy's.
4: It's Roddy's?
1: It's Roddy's.
8: Yeah.
4: Because okay, I've
1: it's
4: heard a lot of
1: it's called Roddy's,
4: yeah.
1: But I mean, it's Roddy's.
4: Roddy's. Okay.
1: Yeah, it's a good one.
8: Yeah.
1: Good prices, you know, great place to watch a game. Yeah, it's good. Let's go to Corey. Corey, what's your favorite non-chain restaurant?
9: Tokyo Japanese Steakhouse in Winston-Salem.
1: Okay. All right, Tokyo Japanese Steakhouse.
9: It's like a teppanyaki cook in front of you place.
4: Is okay. That right on Stratford Road?
9: It's Peters Creek Parkway.
4: Oh,
9: it's
4: okay.
9: It's old. It's run down, but the menu is fantastic. The food is well priced for the teppanyaki, you know, venue, and they give you the udon noodles, rice, and shrimp appetizer with every meal. It's awesome.
3: I'm starved.
1: Yeah.
4: You know, not every place offers the noodles.
1: No, they don't.
4: I think it's clutch when they do.
1: It's clutch, Katie.
4: It is.
1: Oh, they came through in the clutch.
4: I do not. Listen, for years and years and years, I did not know noodles could be included at some restaurants. And then when I discovered it, I can't eat it without the noodles.
3: Yeah.
4: The noodles with the white sauce poured on top.
1: Oh, you got to have the white sauce.
4: Ooh.
1: Got to have the white sauce. Misty, what's your favorite local non-chain restaurant?
10: Bridget's Kitchen in Uptown Lexington.
1: Okay. What type of food do they got?
10: They have brisket, ribs, burgers, chicken. It is all smoked in-house. Everything is made in-house. It is delicious.
1: That's awesome.
4: You know, this really solves the problem of where are we going to eat?
1: It does.
4: You know,
1: we got a lot.
4: How many times do we have the conversation where we're like, where are we going to go for lunch? Where are we going to go for dinner? Let's try something new. We have a whole list now,
3: you know,
4: of places
3: interesting
4: to try.
3: About that, absolutely. I look at all these restaurants. I know them all. I know them all. My parents come into town. They're like, let's go out to eat. I'm like, I have no idea where to go.
1: Where do we go?
4: I know. I'm going to print it out.
1: And what I like about this is there's been like half of these I've never heard of.
4: Yes. Yeah. We could do a whole tour.
1: Which is even better. You know, that it's like, oh, something new to try.
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1: That's good.
2: That is so underrated.
1: Yeah.
2: And every time I've ever been, I'm like, why don't I come here more often?
3: Because it's expensive, but it's good.
2: But it's good.
0: It's expensive, probably, but it is so, so good.
1: Love it. Perfect. Let's go to Celia. Celia, what's your favorite non-chain restaurant?
4: 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Everything is made fresh. I mean, their burgers are to die for. They were even voted number one for their hot wings in the Triad. So
1: really?
4: Never tried it.
2: You said off Grovetown?
4: Yeah. Grovetown.
1: Bon Bon Wings.
4: Yeah. Yep. They're amazing.
1: Oh, my gosh. I haven't heard. I love wings. Okay.
4: And their ribs. Oh, on Sunday night for their ribs, they're falling off the bone. Everything there is insane.
1: All right. Thank you so much. Let's go to Steven. Steven, what's your favorite non-chain restaurant?
5: I actually have two, and they're both in High Point.
1: Okay.
5: Tipsy's Tavern and Sweet Old Bill's.
3: Oh, I've been there.
1: I've been to Sweet Old Bill's.
3: Yeah, it's next to the other the brewery.
1: Yeah.
5: Yep,
2: what do you get
5: right.
2: at Sweet Old Bill's?
5: I usually get their barbecue. They have some of the best barbecue I've ever had. It has a real smoky flavor to it. Yeah. I love it.
3: They were good.
1: Yeah, I've been there twice for lunch, or one for lunch, one for dinner. It's really, really good. Thank you. I've heard of Tipsy's. I haven't been there.
2: I'm guessing you get Tipsy at Tipsy's Tavern. I mean, is there any other way?
1: Probably, right?
2: Probably.
1: Otherwise, what are we doing? Let's go to Jim. Jim, what is your favorite non-chain restaurant?
6: I like the Eatery in Lexington.
1: The Eatery? Okay.
6: Yes.
1: What type of food is it?
6: They have like a Southwestern kind of stuff, like tacos and more of a Mexican kind of thing.
1: Okay, great. Thank you.
3: A lot of Lexington coming in.
1: All right, let's go to Steven. Steven, what's your favorite non-chain restaurant? Go ahead.
7: It's Pancho Villa's.
1: Pancho Villa's.
7: Yeah, it's they've got one in Archdale and Winston-Salem. But their tacos Baja style, amazing.
1: Okay.
2: I know the Winston location well.
8: That's my go-to Mexican spot.
2: It's a good one.
1: Is it?
8: I'm at Pancho's once a week.
7: Yeah.
2: Just calling Mr. Pancho.
7: It's great, dude.
1: Well, I know there was a place in San Antonio, Texas. I think it was a chain, but it's called Pancho's, Katie. I remember telling y'all before, I wish a restaurant would do it around here, except for it'd be too expensive. It was all-you-can-eat Mexican food.
2: All-you-can-eat? How do they even?
1: You would raise it. I think it was for certain things. They were like tacos, mostly.
2: Oh.
1: You would raise your flag, and it was a Mexican flag, on your table, and that means bring you more tacos.
8: They have one in Burlington.
2: They do?
1: It's all-you-can-eat?
8: Jimmy's Tequila.
1: Really?
8: Mm-hmm.
2: Okay, we're going to Burlington.
3: Oh, all-you-can-eat, man?
8: Jimmy's Tequila is an all-you-can-eat lunch buffet.
1: Oh,
2: I'm gonna go ahead and write that down.
8: Yep, and I believe when they were in last talking to us, they were discussing opening for breakfast.
1: They should, man.
8: So they would have like a Mexican restaurant for breakfast.
2: I don't remember them mentioning the all-you-can-eat part. Probably because they know better.
1: Yeah.
2: Probably. They're like, we're not going to tell these fat people.
3: Everybody that can come, except for that Jared guy.
1: Yeah, Jared and, in Peyton.
2: Yep.
1: Let's go to Melinda. Melinda, what's your favorite non-chain restaurant?
9: Out West Steakhouse in Kernersville.
3: Oh, that's good.
1: That's a good one.
3: That place is always packed.
1: Slammed.
3: You know, like a Monday night, I'm like, huh.
1: Yeah, it's like I'll be driving by that. I'm like, oh, there's nothing over here. I'm like, oh, wait, Out West. Oh, slammed.
2: Mm-hmm.
1: Okay. All right. Very good. That's a good one. Let's go to Cheryl. Cheryl, what's your favorite non-chain restaurant?
10: My favorite non-chain restaurant is the Celtic Fringe in Reedsville.
1: The Celtic Fringe?
10: Yes.
1: In Reedsville.
3: I like the Tilku quilt, too.
1: So it's, Irish food?
10: It's Irish food in a little pub, and it's small, and it can't hold a whole lot of people at one time, so you do have to make reservations.
2: Oh, okay.
10: But it's well worth it. Well worth it.
1: All right. Cheryl, thank you so much.
2: Bet you can get an ice-cold Guinness while you're sitting at the bar, probably.
1: Oh, yeah. Mm-hmm. Or a nice warm one, if you want.
2: Sometimes they are warm.
1: There's an episode of a show I saw, and they were at a bar, and they had like a weird guy at the end, and he's like, can I have my hot beer? And the lady's putting it in the microwave, and everyone's looking like, what is wrong with
2: you?
1: But he's like, it was a comedy. He's just some crazy guy at the bar. They're like, ugh.
2: Sick.
1: Hot.
2: Let me microwave it for you.
1: Like, all right. All right, Jimmy, hold on. Let's go to Lori. Lori, what is your favorite non-chain restaurant?
11: Good morning. I love the Thai House Bistro in Lexington. It's on South Main Street. They have amazing Thai food, and it's really reasonably priced. But the yellow curry is probably my favorite. But they have a lot of really great things.
1: I love good curry.
11: Oh, my gosh. It's wonderful. And it's kind of nondescript. The only thing is they close between lunch and dinner, so their hours are a little strange. because they just need a break. But, yeah, and their health code is like 97.5. I'm a weirdo, germaphobe, and I really do look at that.
1: Yeah, you know all about them. Mm-hmm. You know all their health codes, yeah. Times, and hours. Okay, the Thai House. Yeah.
2: In what city was
3: Lexington.
2: That? In Lexington.
1: Lexington's
2: okay.
1: Coming through.
2: Yeah, they are.
3: I'm so hungry that I had to go get some Ritz crackers.
2: It doesn't do it for you, does it, though?
1: I got no. Nothing.
3: They're mentioning steakhouses and sushi. I'm like, my God.
1: I'm like, yeah, peanuts in the machine downstairs. May, what's your favorite non-chain restaurant?
12: Hey, good morning. You guys crack me up. I just want to tell you I love you all. Hey, so Lexington, Elizabeth's Pizza Express.
1: Express?
12: Yeah.
1: It's a small.
12: It's the only express that I know of, and they are so delicious. I mean, their pizzas, their sub, their mozzarella sticks are to die for. They have great ranch.
1: Mm-hmm.
12: Yeah.
1: And so what makes it Express? Yeah. Is it like a smaller one, or is it just to go?
12: It is. It's a smaller place, but it's just their food is fantastic.
2: Okay, because we love Elizabeth's. Absolutely. And there's so many locations.
8: Well, and there's so many, but yes. I think they're all different owners.
2: Yeah. Are they?
8: They're all different ownership.
2: I see.
3: Not only are they different ownerships, but their menus can be different.
8: Yeah.
3: It's shocking.
2: This is why we're confused.
3: Yes.
2: Because mm-hmm. we're like, stuff. I know the name, I know their logo, I know what I love there, but they're all a little different.
8: Yeah,
1: a little different. And then Josh, what's your favorite non-chain restaurant?
13: Got to go with Dear Dad's in Greensboro. I think they're about to open up their second location. But, yeah, you guys were talking about Mexican-inspired breakfast. Man, they got it. The burrito bowl's outstanding.
1: Yeah, Dear Dad's, yeah, their breakfast is fantastic. Mm-hmm. They obviously have other things as well. But
2: opening right down the street from us.
1: That's been great.
2: Mm-hmm.
1: My kids love going there.
13: You're in trouble.
1: Yeah, we're in big trouble. Big trouble.
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1: What is your favorite local non-chain restaurant?
2: Well, I think it's Game On.
3: Of course it is. They serve food. Weird.
1: Are they open for lunch?
2: Yeah. No. I mean, Game On is my favorite because I'm part of it.
3: Sure.
2: But if it wasn't Game On, it's so close, but I think it's going to be Full Moon Oyster Bar in Jamestown. I get excited. I haven't been there in a while, but I get excited if we go there.
3: And you know, several locations all across our state, and I think in other, they started in Winston-Salem.
1: So it's a chain. So that's out. It doesn't count.
2: Are you sure, Katie?
3: I'm positive, Jason, because I know the family who owns it and who started it all.
1: So can you name a non-chain?
2: I don't see.
3: No, they're fantastic. They're a great family, too. Very great family. And Jamestown, and then they have one at the beach. They have one in Winston-Salem. They have one in, there's a couple other locations, too.
2: Oh, they got it. Yeah, you're right. They have it in Clemens, Southern Pines, Morrisville, Jamestown. That's a chain. So I'll have to go with another one.
3: Well, I mean, I guess it's become that, though.
2: Yeah,
3: but started
2: so
3: in,
2: good.
3: Yeah.
2: Especially the one in Jamestown is packed.
3: Shout out to the Russell family. They own it.
2: All right. I'll have to go with Printworks.
3: Oh, it's pretty delicious.
1: It's a good one.
3: It's a very good one.
1: Mm. All right. Matt, your favorite non-chain?
4: Well, unfortunately, because of a definition we had earlier, I can't say Sir Pizza.
1: No, you cannot.
2: Is that a chain, too?
1: Yeah.
4: There's like 6 or 7 locations.
3: You guys, I think we need to throw this rule out. I mean, it's like they're
4: all within basically
3: area.
4: 2 counties.
2: Yeah, but not a Full Moon is not.
3: It's but it started in Winston.
2: So that's
3: local as hell.
2: So Krispy Kreme started in Winston. Is that a chain?
3: I think you should be able to say it if you want. If it started in the area.
1: Yeah, we can have pride for it. And it can also be good. Tomorrow we'll do, what's your favorite 6 to 7 place restaurant?
3: I think someplace like
2: with
3: the Full Moon.
2: With one location out of the triad.
3: But I think someplace like the Full Moon Oyster Bar is like the definition of people who loved that restaurant so much.
1: Yeah, they made it big.
3: You had to go to another location.
1: I love that. I love the success of it, for sure.
2: Good.
4: So because I can't say Sir Pizza, I will say King's Barbecue Burgers and More because of their breakfast.
1: Okay.
4: We've had their breakfast here.
3: Mm-hmm.
1: Yeah, we have. It's very good.
4: It's outrageously good, and it's a great deal, and the biscuits are as big as my head.
1: You gotta love that. Where is that located?
4: Archdale.
1: Mm-hmm. Archdale, okay. Mm-hmm. Yeah.
2: And Matt, just to let you know, I didn't know anything about Sir Pizza, but they have several in Tennessee.
1: Oh, man, you can't even say that.
4: Yeah, but they don't. I think that's a whole different group of people. That's kind of like the Elizabeth's Pizza argument. Because when you get a Sir Pizza, if you get a box, it has just these locations listed on it from North Carolina. There was one in Myrtle Beach for a while, and then it turned into Johnny D's, which we're all thankful for.
1: Johnny D's. Okay. Pancake house.
4: Johnny D's is that breakfast spot we eat.
1: Oh,
3: so
1: good. It is good.
3: You make your own cherry Coke there?
4: Mm-hmm.
1: What are we doing? We're killing ourselves. I'm starving.
3: We're making our lunch list, but this is not helpful now.
1: All right. So I have one for each city within 80 miles.
3: Okay. And go.
1: No. There's a million. But I try to think of one I go to the most that's the most consistent that I do like. In Greensboro, it's Phoenix Asian.
3: Mm.
1: I have like 3 things that I get there that it's just always for. And I used to live down the street from there. We go there. I've been there so many times. I've never had a bad experience there. And I get their Thai red curry chicken. Ooh, it's very good. In Winston-Salem, there's a lot of good ones. I think, Katie, as you know, you lived there for a long time. Underrated place for restaurants, but Moselle's.
3: Oh, yeah, that's fantastic.
1: Now, if you're going to, during this time of year, they have outdoor seating, but it's like, they only have like maybe 15 tables in there.
3: Mm-hmm.
1: But you're lucky to get a table, and the food is so good.
3: I think you're even luckier to get a table outside when it's available.
1: Yeah, I agree. Mm-hmm. Yeah, and it's on 4th Street, right?
3: Yes, right on 4th Street.
1: Uh-huh. Right across 4th Street. Filling Station was great, and mm-hmm. Bernardine's or whatever.
3: Bernardin's.
1: Bernardin's.
3: Mm-hmm.
1: They need to change the name because it's very hard to say.
3: And Bernardin's has been not in that location, but has been in the Winston-Salem area for a long time.
1: Those are three money.
3: And Earl's non-chain. Is right there.
1: Oh, my gosh.
3: Yeah, so I don't know. What is the name of that area?
1: There's got to be a name, but those are four great restaurants all right there. And three, you can just stand and just look. Boom, boom, boom. Mm-hmm. They're all right there. Okay. And I'd have to do one closer to my house.
2: Wow.
3: Jeez.
1: Oak Ridge.
3: Yeah.
1: When it first opened, I was like, I don't know. And now I'm obsessed with it. Gusto.
3: Oh, yeah, yeah.
1: It's a wood-fired pizza. It is like so light and fresh.
2: Well, screw you, Jared.
1: What?
2: It's not Game On?
1: I haven't got the courage. Kernersville yet.
2: You've been there 1,000 times.
1: I haven't got to Kernersville yet. Oh. This is Oak Ridge.
2: I didn't
1: Ridge.
2: Know you got to list every city.
1: And then Stoke Ridge, it's some guys on my street because there's no restaurants there. No. I mean, not Stoke Ridge, Stokesdale. No. And then Kernersville, I do like Game On a lot. I go there all the time.
2: Yeah.
1: All the freaking time. And yeah. I like, there's a certain hamburger, the Heat Check, that I like. And now my mom hasn't had she and my brother haven't had hot dogs in years.
3: Uh-huh.
1: And my brother started going to Game On. He's like, he looked at their hot dogs and now he's like, Jared, and he lives like 25 minutes from there. He's like, can we go to Game On and have hot dogs? I'm like, all right.
2: Yeah, they have all the.
1: I'll endorse your gourmet company. Thank you.
2: Gourmet.
3: I mean, if Jason's not going to, I guess someone should.
1: Their Chicago dog, their Seattle. Oh, their, gosh. It's the 12th one. Man dog is really good as well.
2: Well, you got to give a shout out also to Southern Roots.
1: Oh gosh, it's good. Yes. Yeah. There's too many.
3: I know.
2: Southern Roots is really good. And that's right near the Full Moon Oyster Bar, I believe.
1: And Katie, I know you're not a big foodie or anything, but I guess you can say yours.
3: Well, I guess save the best for last.
1: Right.
3: Truly. Winston-Salem, hands down, Delicio's.
1: I haven't been.
3: Italian Delicio's. It is the best place, the kindest, most caring, fantastic owners I've ever met in my life. It's right on Brookstown and... I mean, it's like right off of downtown. Kind of, it backs up a little bit to Old Salem in a way. Anyway, it's...
2: Oh my gosh, yeah, that looks good.
3: Delicio's Italian, and it's fantastic. Holy, it's small little area. Same thing. If you don't get there early, you're not getting a seat. So when my parents are in town, which is fairly often because my dad switched all of his health care and all of his dental care to Winston-Salem in Greensboro.
1: Oh,
3: and
1: man.
3: They live in Charlotte.
1: Yeah.
3: Wow. So they're here very often. Every single time, and I'm not even kidding, every single time they're here, they go to... Delicio's, and then they also go Milner's. They go to Milner's.
1: Milner's is
3: those
1: great.
3: Two places, and they're always like, "Oh, so and so says hi, so and so." They're there more than I am. Milner's, yeah. and Delicio's. Yeah,
1: that's hilarious.
3: And then for Greensboro, and I was just there yesterday, and it was a great reminder of how much I love it.
2: I know.
3: Ember.
2: Are you kidding me?
3: Fire Fusion.
2: Nope. I like that, but I thought because you and Matt had a relationship at 1618 without
3: it.
2: Me.
3: Oh, I do love 1618. I do, but Ember to me is Peruvian chicken,
2: it
3: and
2: is
3: then
2: good.
3: They have upscale dishes, and then they have wood-fired pizza,
2: oh,
3: and
2: yeah,
3: the
2: it's good.
3: Roasted chicken. I mean, it's every
2: we
3: single
2: go
3: time.
2: Go there one time for lunch.
3: I love
2: that
3: it.
2: That pizza's good.
3: Yeah.
1: I'm available for lunch now.
3: So good. So. I'm not available today, but I'm available
2: we
3: tomorrow.
2: We haven't had lunch in a few years.
3: I know, because Jared, he messed it up for all these years.
1: I did.
2: And Matt hates us to go to lunch now.
3: Yeah. And you and I can't go by ourselves.
2: No, it would be
3: so
2: awkward.
3: So that's weird. So
4: I'll
3: really,
4: ride
3: you guys
4: that narrative.
3: You guys have been screwing us.
2: My image would be tarnished.
3: Please. What would happen is if you
2: Wait,
3: and I went to lunch
2: cheating
3: together.
2: Cheating with Katie and no. his wife, sorry.
3: Well, what would happen is I would be blamed for eternity for making him spend too much.
1: Right. He's like, you may get.
3: She made me get.
1: The steak.
4: That's the joy of going to lunch with Jason. You get blamed and fussed at.
2: Matt, how dare you? We do smorgasbords together.
4: Yeah, we do meal swap.
3: Yes,
4: yeah.
3: It's the best.
2: Because every time I order, I'm always like, oh, darn it, I wish I got that. But what we do, Matt and I plan ahead of time. Like if it's a sub, we cut it in half. He gets the chicken parm, whatever. I get the Italian. We just half goes to him, half goes to me. Variety.
4: But, very romantic.
1: But I find it weird that y'all baby bird it. Like Matt chews your food and spits it in your mouth.
3: Jason with his IBS.
1: Yeah,
3: it's
1: like it helps my digestion.
4: I get sweet tea, he gets unsweet, and we have to have it.
1: That's right.
3: My girlfriend, when we went to Ember, she ordered the way that I like to order, and I felt like a little bit, I felt some vindication. Like, see, I'm not the only one. She couldn't decide if she wanted one of the salads at Ember because it just, they're the most beautiful things, and they're chock full of roasted chicken, you know? And she goes, but I love the chalfa, you know, which is like the fried rice.
1: Right.
3: So she ordered both, and I was like,
2: I would say the most
3: and I wanted a bite.
2: I've ever seen somebody spend on lunch, not dinner, lunch in my life in the history of America is Katie.
1: Yes,
3: wear
1: it's every time.
3: The title proudly.
1: Because sometimes she's ordering, I'm like, oh, she must be ordering for Ben to take with her. And I'm like, no, it's just
2: that
1: for
2: is
1: her.
2: Like, is it her family at this point?
1: Yeah, it's like, and this is for Henry? No, it's for me. And I'm like,
3: just
1: wow.
4: I've heard Katie do that before, say, I'm going to give some to Ben. And I'm thinking, I used to pull the same thing at drive-thrus. Don't even with me.
1: And then if you walk by our table, let's say you saw us sit down, and you saw us get up, and like we all went to the bathroom, and you saw the food placed, you'd be like, okay, that food's for Matt or Jared or both, what Katie orders, and then the rest of us order like normal people, then Jason will copy Katie a little bit. Like, well, let me get one of those things,
2: because Katie's a bad influence.
3: Yeah, but I don't like it when he copies me, because then I never hear the end of it. I like variety.
1: Yeah,
3: I want
1: sure.
3: little tastes of all the things, and then I can take them home, and I share reluctantly, but I do share.
1: Yeah, you do share.
2: I will say at the end of the entire lunch, there's a point where I'm like, is she donating to the food bank?
1: Yeah.
3: Nope, just saving it for me.
1: And talking about stimulating the economy. My gosh, it's incredible. All right, so those are some good. I mean, some of the people we can't get to right now. Beth says Bridget's Kitchen.
3: Oh, we had that one. Yep,
1: Keith,
3: we did.
1: Uh-huh. Okay, Keith says Southern Spirits.
3: Okay.
1: And then Brandon has Country Barbecue, an old classic. That's a nice. Good one as well.

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1: Trivia night, you know, you go out and everybody's like, hey, let's go out and do trivia night or music bingo and all this stuff. Yeah, those are all fun things and for sure, but they might be being replaced by something wildly different, at least in some areas, nude drawing nights.
2: Oh, my God.
3: What? Is everybody in the bar nude?
1: I'd definitely be some places I wouldn't want to go if that's the case.
3: Or sit on any of the bar stools.
1: No.
3: No, I will stand here. No, I'm not going. Never mind.
1: No. Instead of a trivia night, a bar trivia night, which is, you know, obviously can be fun, in D.C. and other bigger cities, these are becoming more and more popular. There's a place called, or events called Kink and Draw.
3: Huh?
1: Or Naked Friends. And so what would happen is they would hire live nude models.
2: Oh.
1: And then while you're enjoying an adult beverage, they give you like a sketch pad and you draw them. And at the end, everyone shows what they drew.
3: We're really running low on ideas, aren't we?
1: Yes,
3: We're really at the bottom of the barrel.
2: Yeah. Everybody gets nude and draws. That's not as bad.
3: Look, there are really fun parties that you can host and invite certain people to do like a wine and draw or wine and design or whatever. There's that really fun game you've seen all over Instagram where you get your girlfriends together and then everybody has an easel in front of them and then you're supposed to draw the person across from you while you're drinking wine. Like, that's fun. Out at a bar with a naked person?
1: I mean, I think some of these more, you know, bigger cities and, you know.
3: Would that attract, I'm assuming, people who can draw, right?
1: I think with that, or just like, that'd be fun, something fun to do. Yeah. You know,
4: wine and design is people that don't paint.
1: Oh, gosh, yeah,
2: what do
1: of
2: they
1: course.
2: Do
3: yeah,
2: there,
3: but you
2: though?
3: Have an instructor kind of tell you how to...
1: These paint and sip nights and stuff?
3: Yeah.
1: People...
2: Have you been, Matt?
4: To a...
3: Wine and design?
2: Yeah.
4: No.
2: Because I do see the paintings after. I'm like, all of them are not that bad.
3: Not
2: they
3: terrible.
2: They must do something.
3: Well, they show you, there's a person who leads it, and then they can come around and kind of, like, I did a flamingo once, and I've done a vase, and then I did something else, I forget, that... The third one I didn't love as much, but the flamingo, I was shocked that I actually did it.
1: Yeah.
3: But there's an expert who's walking around and they're like, that's not what their neck looks like. And so then she'll kind of help you.
2: Oh, really?
3: A little. Yeah. They won't do it for you, but they'll say, try doing it like this if you need help.
2: Well, Carol did one and I was relatively shocked that it was decent. And then she like put it up on the wall. And then in 3 days, I took it down for the wall and hit it under the couch.
1: You're insane, dude.
3: The two I did.
2: I'm like, this does not belong in the living room.
1: Yes. You're like, who cares?
3: I put him up in Nora's nursery when she was little. Yeah. I was like, these colors go.
1: Just put it on the fridge. Yeah.
2: I'm like, yeah, Carol, it's good, but ooh, like, in the dining room?
3: Not in the real house.
1: No. We have company come over, Carol.
2: Good in the closet.
1: I like to hide these under, I mean, I like to put these under the bed. That's, I think, it's the best place for it.
3: Yep.
1: But yeah, I mean, it's not something I would think I would go to, but it's a good date night, maybe. Maybe. Well, it depends.
3: Yeah.
1: You go on a date and the model's hotter than you are.
3: Well, like, but you're supposed to be viewing it as art.
1: Right.
3: You know, and that's another reason why I would go, because I would never do that person justice and I would just feel terrible.
2: I would say, I want to see the photo of the model first.
1: Right.
2: Because I don't want to go there and it's a 500-pound person.
3: You're not
2: and
3: there to be turned on by them.
1: Oh. But you're locked, Jason, to be all dude night. You didn't know it.
3: Can you imagine trying to draw a penis? Oh my God.
2: That's the one thing I could probably
1: Every
2: draw.
1: Guy can draw a penis.
3: You can draw. Yeah. I'm talking about a real one.
4: It's been graffitied
1: Every
4: on places.
1: Every guy can draw a real penis.
3: I'm talking about, you know, like the...
1: You
3: can do an in-depth one.
1: Yes. Can't you, Matt?
4: In-depth?
3: Like where it looks
4: like
3: a
4: hair and stuff?
3: Where it looks like it's on a real human body.
4: I've never driven one on a human body. I've driven one on plenty of chalkboards.
1: Yeah. Every guy has drawn. Written. Everyone has drawn a solo penis.
3: Everybody draw. Draw what you would draw. Draw it right now. Let me see what it looks like.
1: Well, if I'm going to do mine, I need 3 sheets of paper to draw the scale.
3: Not your own grossy. Oh.
1: Yeah. Do you have a poster board?
3: If you were drawing it, what would it look like? Jason, you too.
2: I'm a horrible drawer.
3: Oh, don't act like you haven't drawn
1: on
3: a penis.
1: Oh, no. We're all drawing penis. Now, okay. See, now I feel like on a spot I can't do it.
3: Why?
1: Okay.
3: This is mine.
2: Oh, forgot the ball.
1: Well, the foreskin goes right up to the top of the head. Yeah.
2: I'm going to shade mine in, too.
3: See?
4: There you go.
3: Let me see. Oh, Matt, that's pretty good.
4: I told you. We know what we're doing.
3: Do you see mine, Matt?
2: Oh, my gosh. You even put the veins.
4: Yeah.
1: Yeah, I got a bane on mine.
3: Oh, I see. I can't see.
1: Oh, right there.
3: Oh, yeah, that's good. Okay, yeah. Ours are similar.
1: Yeah, it's funny because Katie's is the one that's you're upside down. He made his black.
4: Jason's black. Jason is the full length of the paper. Yeah. No one else is, so that checks out.
1: And I did mine up.
3: Yeah, me too.
1: That's the way it should be.
3: Mine's went, up.
4: Katie's but I'm holding. Yeah, I went portrait instead of landscape, or landscape instead of portrait.
1: And Katie's one basically would be if somebody wasn't circumcised and their foreskin was pulled all the way up and they just had a little bit.
3: Right. I think that I was drawing a nipple.
1: Yeah, because the top is very odd.
3: I got confused. I was like, wait, I know it has like a thing, Katie. But yeah.
1: But every dude has drawn one.
3: Okay, but I don't think these are the kinds of units that you're supposed to be drawing at the bar. When you see a real live model in front of you. No, if you were like, I drew you, and then you hung this up, they would be very upset.
2: I would be pissed if they gave me a smaller one.
3: Yeah.
1: I'll show you what I would draw at the bar if I was there. If, you know, they had a live nude model.
4: Jason, they have a Saturday Night Live bit about that. It's when they Michelangelo carved the David sculpture, and they had the big unveiling, and the guy who was the model for the David showed up, and everybody made fun of how small his junk was.
1: No.
4: Small in the portrait. No. He goes, it was cold in the room! It's very funny. One. It was Paul Rudd, I think.
3: Yeah.
1: So this would be if I drew the live nude model.
3: Oh, yeah, there you go.
1: Pretty good.
3: Yeah. They'd kick you out of the bar immediately.
4: Yeah.
1: It's a stick person with a healthy hog.
2: Mm-hmm. Mm, yeah. Interesting.
1: That's it.
3: Are we allowed to post these kinds of pictures on our social media?
2: Because a drawing could get away with it.
3: This is a drawing. And this came up very honestly.
1: Yes, this was not planned. Well, this was not planned.
2: Mine says more calls next.
4: We would love to see your calls.
1: Yeah, we want to see all your... Send us your photos. All right. So anyway, this is apparently a new thing. Basically, you go and you draw nude models while you're drinking. And so it's not here yet, but it's some of the bigger cities and maybe.
3: I'll probably check it out.
1: And it's, again, we're all trying to escape reality. So there's all new ideas. Yeah. It's like, what can I do to not think about my horrible life?
3: For a few hours.
1: Just a few hours.

0: KZM. It is Superhero Day. What would your one superpower be if you were a superhero? What would it be? We'd love to hear from you. Matt, what would your one superhero power be?
1: Teleportation.
0: Oh, that's a good one.
2: Mm-hmm. That is a good one.
1: Just to be wherever I wanted to, whenever I wanted to, at any moment.
2: Every time I hear somebody else's, then I think, I should have gone with that one.
0: Yeah.
1: I've had this question before. I've actually had some of my students debate back and forth what superpower is the best. And I had some students that were video game majors, so it got real in depth.
2: Uh-huh.
1: And this was where, after hearing the argument, I landed on the most convenient. It would be not, it's not critical, but it would be nice also if anybody that like I touched also got to go with me.
0: Right.
1: But it's not a make or break.
2: Mm-hmm.
0: It's not a make or break.
2: Like, I'll go solo. It's
0: like,
2: fine.
0: You to your wife, Hannah, like, sorry.
1: Yeah. Like, okay, you fly. And then when you get there, text me and I'll show up.
2: Let me know.
3: And Matt, you could like go to North Korea just for a moment to see how dangerous it was. And before it became too dangerous, to teleport back. I would love that.
1: I can go anywhere I wanted to for just a moment and then I'm out.
0: Okay. Yeah. I think that's a great
2: that
0: one.
2: That is a very good one.
0: Because not one people would normally think of. That's a really good one. What about you, Jason?
3: Ooh, this was a close one. I was going to say x-ray vision, but I think it would be able to, I guess not a time machine, because then it's just repeating itself. But if I could be way younger again, because then you have a lot of your life. Now, I'm not saying that I said this to somebody else recently that, oh, but your kids wouldn't be here. No, the way it is now, if I could just be a certain age now with everything, like my family and everything.
1: So immortality?
3: Yeah. No, just going back, because eventually I would die.
0: So you don't want to be immortal. You still want to die.
3: No, I don't want to die. Why? Who wants to die?
1: So then immortality.
2: Yeah, you do want to live forever.
3: I'll just keep going back to 29.
2: Okay.
3: Unless the world was just like horrible and everybody's being tortured by the devil or something.
1: Well, what I'm saying is like you could decide, okay, at 29, I want to be immortal, and then you would just be 29 forever.
3: Yeah.
1: Everyone else changes, you stay 29.
3: Yes, but what if the world was horrible and everybody was getting tortured and I was getting tortured? Ever since I saw that vampire show, what's it, Jared? Vampire Diaries?
0: Yes, and then there's Twilight, the movie, as well.
3: Okay, yeah. That one vampire who's an immortal, somebody buried him in a coffin and he was tortured. I guess he drowned. What did he drown? Or it was in a coffin?
0: Yeah, coffin, and it would fill up with water over
3: and over. And then he would get back to life.
0: He'd come back to life. And then they did it for like 500 years straight.
2: That's worse than hell.
0: A little overkill.
2: That might be hell.
0: Yeah.
2: Maybe.
0: Yeah.
3: That's awful.
0: Because that would be my luck. It's like immortal, and then somebody like captures you and just tortures you forever.
3: That
0: like,
3: would be horrible.
0: But
2: I thought that. I didn't say this.
0: No, I thought maybe we could do something different here.
2: Mm-hmm.
0: For me, man, it's a tough one. I mean, I like both of those a lot. I think as a kid, and it stays with me, just the ability to fly.
2: Oh, yeah. That's OG.
0: Yeah.
2: Mm-hmm.
0: I mean, I want to be invincible, but it's really invincible. So you can just do whatever you want. But the ability to fly, I think, would be really cool.
3: But you don't like heights.
2: Well, you wouldn't have to worry about
0: it. I wouldn't worry about it because I can fly.
2: Yeah.
0: Oh, that's a good point.
1: Yeah.
3: It still might make you feel.
2: You can fly low.
1: I think your concern with heights, though, is more of the option of falling. If you could fly, I think you'd get over your fear of heights very quickly.
0: Yeah, because like when I'm in a plane, I feel okay. Or if I'm in a helicopter. But when I'm. No, I'm not doing the flying thing. You're right. That's a good point, Jason.
2: But you have a way to protect yourself.
3: That's true.
2: By
3: maybe,
2: flying.
3: But he has that fear that he just wants to throw himself off the balcony when he's high. So when he's flying, he might be like, you know what? I'm just going to not fly and drop, you know,
1: that would
3: go
1: be
3: right
1: awesome,
3: into the ground.
1: Because you could catch yourself right at the end and fly back up.
2: If you could fly, your body would not allow you to crash.
0: That's true.
1: Yeah.
0: Because of that, was it fear of the void or call of the void?
2: Call of the void.
0: Where you have that impulse to want to jump off buildings and stuff.
2: Mm-hmm.
0: I mean, or just when you're up high, you just like feel like it's so freaking weird. It's a real thing.
2: He doesn't really want to do it.
0: No, I don't want to. Yeah. I know it sounds bad.
2: Yeah.
1: He has an urge to.
0: And it's this weird urge. I thought I was weird, and I heard another celebrity talking about it, or a celebrity talking about it, and then I looked it up, and I'm like, it's a real thing. Call of the void.
2: It's like you don't want to, but your body wants you to.
0: Yeah. I would stick with flight.
2: Okay.
0: Because if I, as long as I don't hit anything.
2: Yeah.
0: Hmm. Well, you, Katie.
1: Jared would text and run into a building.
0: No, Matt. Oh, yeah, I would fly into a building.
2: Right, you fly into the building.
0: Because there's a show called The Boys that I know Matt has seen, and it's what superheroes would really be like. Like they have all the superpowers, but they get corrupted because
2: they
0: can do anything.
1: They have ultimate power. Yeah.
0: But they have a guy that has like lightning speed. He's like Flash.
2: Mm-hmm.
0: But the first scene of the show, spoiler alert from 5 years ago, he's new to his superpower. He's flying where you can't even see him. and the lady's crossing the street, he runs right through her and she explodes.
2: Oh.
0: So yeah. It's like all these things you don't even think about. Like, oh, it seems cool, but then there's these other, this downside.
2: Yeah.
3: There's variables there.
0: Yeah,
2: like
0: flight.
2: Being human would ruin it.
0: Yes, it would.
2: Yeah. Mm-hmm. My superpower that I would choose would be being invisible whenever I wanted.
0: Mm.
2: Because
0: okay.
2: I can be anywhere and you would have no idea.
0: That's a good one.
2: And I would be in all secret meetings. I would be just to be able to hear nonsense.
3: Oh,
2: you know?
3: Thought you would say basically that way you can get away and not have to deal with the kids
2: too.
3: You weren't there.
2: That too. That's a great, that is a perk of it. But also because I'm so nosy, I'm like, I'll just hang out in here and they'll never know.
3: You can set up a lot of audio, video type things to spy on people.
2: Yeah, you can, but it's just like illegal.
3: That's okay.
1: I think Katie would like to be there. We know her voyeurism.
0: So it'd be illegal for you to break into their
1: Katie
0: house.
1: Katie would start watching a lot of people at sexy time.
3: Oh, no. She would go to the nude resort and just not have to be nude herself and just watch everybody.
2: Right. Yeah. And then no one would know that I was nude, but I would know.
0: Yeah. I think every movie where somebody can be invisible, there's always a scene where they're in like a locker room.
2: Always.
0: Yeah. Mm-hmm. That's like the first thing they do.
1: Because that's the caveat. You can't wear clothes, Katie. You have to be naked. To be invisible. Because as soon as you put a hat on,
2: they see me.
1: There's a floating hat.
2: Yeah.
1: You put a shirt on, there's a floating shirt.
2: That's okay. That's the only way to get me to be naked in public would be to be invisible.
1: Truly invisible.
0: Yeah. What if every once in a while, like, you have to recharge, and so at any point you could be visible? I don't know.
1: There was an old movie. Ben Stiller was in it. Jared, you may have seen this. It was like Ben Stiller, Frank Azaria.
0: Okay.
1: Or Hank Azaria. It was this movie of superheroes that had the worst superpowers of all time.
0: No, I have
1: William
0: not.
1: William H. Macy's in this. It's very old.
2: Mystery there's one Men.
1: Mystery Men. There's like the bowler, but there's this character. He can become invisible as long as no one looks at him.
0: Oh, my God.
1: But as soon as you look at him, he becomes uninvisible.
2: Oh, that's the worst power.
1: And so they're like, well, how do you know you're invisible? He says, I can just feel it. And they're like, okay, we'll do it. We want to see it. They're like, you can't look. As soon as you look, I become invisible again. And he actually, I mean, it is a thing, but he tries to sneak past cameras and he's like, but you all have to, you can't look at me. You have to just trust that I'm invisible.
0: So dumb.
2: Does he turn naked? Is he naked?
1: He has to get naked. Yeah. And then as soon as you look at him, you just see this naked dude standing there. He's like, I was invisible until you looked.
0: Yeah, that's like, the premise is good. It's the worst superpower ever.
1: It's the worst superpowers ever.
4: I used to date a guy who was really into comic books. Like, he loved all the superhero movies. Every time a superhero movie came out, he'd make me go see it with him. And I'm not going to do that anymore. All those movies are the same movie, right? The titles all sound the same. It's always like Green Canteen versus Crab Rangoon. I wish I could just beam it into every boyfriend's head. When you make your girlfriend see comic book movies, you're giving her 2.5 hours to think about who else she should be dating. You know? I know I don't speak for everybody on this, though. I know there are women who like superhero movies. I've just never met one of them. Are there any here? Oh. What are your lives like? I just want to know. You must be drowning in I mean, you must have just a million boyfriends. Thank you for your service. Yeah. You know, I just had to draw a line in the sand for myself. It's no more 3-hour movies about Happy Meal toys fighting on a rock.
0: That's pretty funny. Well, we've all had them. A bad boss. Want to hear about your worst boss ever? That's coming up.
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21: Thank you, Tori, so much. 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Seriously, thank you.
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1: We've all had bad bosses. Maybe you have one now, but maybe somebody in the past as well. And what made them a bad boss? Allison, tell us about your bad boss.
2: Worst boss ever. So I worked at a Ruby Tuesday about 12 years ago. My general manager was the biggest bully to all the servers that were there. She used to tell me that my butt was too big to have certain sections because I couldn't fit through the tables.
1: Oh, what? My God. And a woman was doing
2: that. Terrible. Yes, she was terrible. Terrible.
3: That's the worst. I would have reported her immediately.
2: Oh, the money was too good at the time, but I'm so glad I'm away.
1: Yeah. And so she would comment, like, would she do that to other people too? Like, comment on their bodies and
2: other
1: stuff?
2: People. And, like, she would, and it was always towards me too, though, but I had, like, bigger chest area, and we were only allowed to wear certain color shirts, but she was like, she would make it known, like, in the meetings, and she would be like, Allison, you can wear a different color because we understand you can't find ones that fit your chest like that.
1: Oh, God.
3: In front of everyone.
2: Oh, it was just everyone. She was terrible.
1: My gosh. Yeah. Well, thank you. Great call. Appreciate it.
4: I'm sorry.
3: Here we are sympathizing with her, and you're laughing too hard to even say.
4: My bad.
1: He's like, yeah, your butt is too big.
4: No.
1: What is wrong with you?
4: Yeah.
1: All right, let's go to, is it Tina? Tina, tell us about your worst boss ever.
5: Yeah, so my first job was at Taco Bell. On my very first day, I was asked to clean up the bathroom, which had been prodigiously barfed in. And I, like, totally refused, so I lasted, like, 2 hours at Taco Bell.
1: Oh, man.
4: What kind of blame a boss?
3: That's gross.
1: Oh, she's not there anymore. We're prodigiously barfed in?
3: That was that's a good word that she used.
1: That's a great word.
3: We went into one time, we were traveling, and I forget where, we stopped in like a gas station or something, and in the bathroom, it was the most random. I went in with my daughter, and it was like a whole pack of cigarettes had been broken in half and then thrown on the floor. They think somebody had just taken him out of the pack and then broke him in half and threw him down.
4: Maybe they were like, today's the day I'm quitting.
1: I'm out of here.
3: My first thought was, what a waste.
4: Yeah.
3: But then my daughter said, oh, I feel bad for the person who has to clean this up.
1: Yeah.
3: And I thought, well, that was a nice thought. But yes, who does that?
1: I know.
3: Why would you do that?
1: Why would you?
3: It's just right there. The trash can was right there.
1: Right there. Just boom. Threw it. Yeah. Maybe their emphysema caught up with them. They couldn't quite get there. All right, let's go to Todd. Todd, tell us about your worst boss ever.
6: He made me clean up the bathroom once right after he got done blowing it up.
4: Oh, he must not like you.
6: No.
1: That'll do it.
4: Your boss's smell, the odor smell you're inheriting into your body.
3: That's the worst.
1: The worst is here, even at work or at church or wherever, when you walk right in after somebody, you know, and you kind of like, you pass them in the hallway, you're like, hope they peed. Mm. And you walk in, you're like, oh, I just smelled your poop.
3: I don't even like to walk down the hallway after I know one of you has been into the bathroom.
4: Yeah. The only thing good about that is the toilet seat's warm. But
1: I hate that feeling. It's the worst.
4: When I went to the winery over the weekend, this girl was huge. I'm not saying huge in weight, like 6'2".
3: Okay.
4: And I'm sitting there waiting. I'm like,

0: what in the hell is taking so long? Was that Raffle Dini? I'm like, this is taking forever. Finally, she gets out. I'm like, okay, walked in. Oh my God, the worst smell ever. I'm like, oh. So I pee real quick. I open the door. Somebody new's there. And I'm like, he goes in. I know he thinks I'm the one that blew up the bathroom.
1: Well, yeah.
2: I would always be like, it wasn't me.
3: I was 100% I was like,
2: it wasn't
3: me.
2: I'm like, don't go in there. It wasn't me. Yes. Or if it was me, I'm like, don't go in there for a while.
3: It wasn't, or I'd say, it wasn't me.
2: Yeah, it still wasn't me, but I'm going there.
1: That is the worst. It's just because, especially if you know the person, you're like, I see you and I know, and it was in.
3: Do you guys ever cross paths, I guess? I mean, do you ever, you know, in the in between the breaks that we get, you go to the bathroom, you go, and then you would you tell someone?
1: Yes, I would.
3: You would say, do not go in
1: don't
3: there.
1: Don't go in there.
3: Okay.
0: I did that to Bear BB Shea once.
3: You did?
0: I'm like, man, can you just pick another bathroom?
1: Yeah, come on. Go to door number two. This is not, because I just did number two. I think Richard, I walked in the years ago, right after he did, or vice versa, and I'm like, it was kind of like, both like, sorry.
3: Yep.
1: Yeah, like, you know, so I hate that so much. All right, let's go to Whitney. Whitney, tell us about your worst boss ever.
4: Okay, so I was applying for a car dealership, and I was telling them about the software that I knew, and it was like something like BBG, and this man dropped his jaw, looked at me in my face, and was like, BBC? I'm not sure if you know what that is, but anybody listening that does would know. And let's just say I never went back. They called me multiple times to come do a second interview, and I said absolutely not.
1: So you're telling me that in a job interview, he brought up like a porn reference?
4: Absolutely.
1: Wow.
3: Classy
4: professional
3: place.
4: Setting. professional setting.
1: Yeah.
3: Part of me kind of feels
0: like, oh my gosh.
3: You know what I'm saying?
0: You know what that
5: means? I'm so glad Jason Googled that.
4: So uncomfortable. I didn't even know what to say.
1: British Broadcasting Corporation.
0: Of course. Everyone knows that. Right. Do you know what it means? Yeah, it's the guy that Katie sometimes texts us.
1: Oh, yeah. Haven't one of those in a while.
0: Oh my God.
1: That's not professional.
3: No.
1: In a job interview.
3: I wouldn't go back either.
1: It was a used car place?
4: No. It was a...
1: You don't say which one, but...
4: Yeah, not used. It was... No.
1: It was like a nice place. It was shocking.
3: Wow.
1: Wow.
4: Very nice.
1: You don't say that stuff until...
4: And he still works for another car dealership.
3: He's like, I was just kidding.
1: Hey! He's the jokester. He moves 10 cars a week. He can say whatever he wants.
5: Yeah, but it numbers.
1: He's all about the... Yeah, he's our top sales guy. All right, Whitney, thank you very much. Real quick... The study found there are 10 types of bad bosses that nearly everyone has encountered. It will do a real quick version of the blocker. That's the label. The blocker that prevents career development.
3: Mm.
1: The firefighter. These names make me laugh. Creates reactive chaos. Mm. We know any firefighters around here?
0: Somebody here we go.
3: Starts just the problem.
0: Start bashing me.
3: And then puts it
5: out. Wait, Jason, were you a volunteer firefighter at one time?
0: I was.
5: Okay.
1: All right. That's what I'm saying. You're a firefighter before. The micromanager, usually 5'6" or under. Wait, what?
3: What?
5: Recently off Lexapro.
0: I never took that, Matt.
3: Talking about you.
1: You're not in management, are you? Controls excessively. We all know about the micromanager. The blamer.
3: Oh.
1: Avoids accountability.
3: Oh, boy.
1: The coercer. Bullies subordinates. Lord. The avoider.
3: Oh, my God. Oh, God.
1: Ghost employees or doesn't respond to things.
5: Are you sure this isn't a list of good bosses?
1: This sounds like this is what I put on my resume.
5: These all sound like great qualities in a leader.
3: Everything I want.
1: In Providence, this is what they want in Providence. The ignorer dismisses input. The hoarder withholds information. Oh, there's two more. What's so funny, guys?
3: What could be next?
1: This is a national study that, okay. All right, and then there's two more of 10 types of bad bosses nearly everyone has encountered. The unappreciator.
0: You know what? I'm going to go the other way because you guys are just, I mean, it's like nonstop bashing about it. I'm like,
3: not
0: what the hell?
3: Not one person has said your name. We're reporting a list.
0: No, it's true. It's like I try to be like the opposite of what this is saying. And if I'm not, I'm just going to do it more.
5: The jump to conclusions.
3: See, is that number one?
1: And the last one, the pretender. Avoids honest feedback. I don't know. Now, in complete honesty, when this was a, I think the tease for yesterday for our show today,
2: I just saw the headline. I didn't read about any of this stuff until this morning.
5: Yeah.
2: And I didn't even think anything about it until we started saying it out loud.
3: It sounds, wow. We don't know anyone like that, you guys.
2: No.
3: No one.
2: No, that'd be terrible. Silly.
3: Who would work there?
2: It says, hey.
0: I'm the worst part about the company.
2: Oh, what is?
5: Whoa.
3: You're taking this very personally.
2: What is the worst part?
0: Because I just try not to. I mean, it's
2: I didn't say anything.
0: You constantly do that. And I'm like,
5: who said anything?
3: We're just laughing and having a great time.
2: Because we've all had bosses
5: funny
2: like
5: list.
2: That.
3: What about the butthurt boss?
0: That I am.
2: The butthurter.
0: That I am.
2: And research suggests 95% of bad bosses don't realize their harmful behavior.
5: Until this list is presented.
3: This was helpful then. Yeah.
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0: Jared and Katie in the morning, 107.5 KZL. We've all had bad bosses. Maybe you have one now. Let's go to Lindsay. Lindsay, tell us about the worst boss you've ever had.
1: So this is a current situation. So to give context, I'm a mental health counselor and art therapist. I was worked for a group practice in Winston for 5 years. Mm-hmm. And our boss moved to Texas in October. And then she's been acting really shady, hasn't been showing up to meetings. And then she comes last week, on Wednesday and tells us she's shutting the practice down because she's going bankrupt.
2: Do you ever tell your clients that they're messed up, but you just said that so you can keep getting the money?
1: My clients have worked with me for a long time, and ironically enough, I left another group practice to go to this one, and even clients from there followed me.
3: This was great because we all just learned why Jason Goodman is not a counselor.
0: Yeah.
3: You ever just tell him, you're really messed up?
0: Yeah. They're coming in like, I think I'm doing better, and you know, I follow all the guidelines. Like, you're pretty screwed up.
2: You need to come every week.
1: I also love hearing y'all talk about mental health on the radio, and I just want to say, like, I feel like it could be talked about more. So thank y'all for doing that too.
0: I want to give you, Katie, and also my family members and other people, because I think I'm the last person in my family to be on medication.
3: Uh-huh.
0: But I got my Lexapro yesterday. Thank you, Katie.
4: Bravo. All right.
0: Lexapro.
3: Yes, I'm like, he doesn't really have to suffer anymore.
0: No more. Anxiety's been a lot.
2: No more boners either.
0: Yeah. That's is that a side? I didn't ask.
2: That's a side effect.
0: Is it?
3: Of course you didn't ask. No. It depends on your dosage.
1: True.
3: Yeah.
0: I didn't even ask.
3: It's okay. Mental health over boners.
2: No,
0: because then I'm throwing the trash right now.
2: You know what? This is the thing about those medicines. If it causes you to not to have boners, then you're actually getting more messed up in the head because you can't get them.
0: All right.
3: Jared is unmarried.
0: Yeah, so I don't need him.
3: He doesn't need to have boners.
0: Yeah.
3: So
0: yes,
3: get
0: right.
3: That medicine out
0: point.
3: Of the trash right now, Jared.
0: Yes. Uh-huh. What time is it? I'm supposed to take it right now.
3: Yes.
0: Yeah. Jason, are you on anything now?
2: No, but I've subscribed to a lot of medication.
0: I remember one day you were in here, and I get it happens. You were in here one day, and you were talking slower than normal.
3: He was basically comatose.
0: Yeah, compared to you, because you're normally like, if I didn't know you, I think you're on cocaine. But
3: we were like, are you okay today?
0: He's like,
3: why?
0: Katie, you look nice. I'm like, something's off. Off there, I'm like, hey, are you on medication? Because there's no... Our job's different. You couldn't do that any other job.
3: No,
0: can't
3: you
0: ask
3: could
0: about
3: not. Mm-mm.
0: What medications? He was like, yeah, why? I'm like...
3: Here, we're like, you're acting weird.
4: Yeah.
0: He's like, yeah, why?
2: I have prescribed a lot of medications. I don't take it. One of them is, you know how sometimes it goes up to like... I'm like, okay. And it hits a boiling point and mm-hmm. I'll lose my mind.
3: Mm-hmm.
2: It prevents that. But I'm not taking that one.
3: Oh, yeah. Okay.
2: And then I have hyperactivity and all that stuff. Mm-hmm. Not taking anything there either. Decided not to take anything.
4: But your boners are good.
3: Yeah, that's right. Yeah.
2: That's true. But none of those. They don't cause boner. Yeah, they don't cause boner problems, man.
0: Oh, okay.
3: Is there a specific reason you're choosing not to do that? Because
4: his dad was a pharmacist.
0: Well,
2: I don't like taking a lot of medications, even Advil or ibuprofen, whatever. I don't. Has to be a headache or something like that for me to even just take one.
3: Mm-hmm.
2: So I just didn't want to be on.
0: So how mentally ill do you have to get before you start taking
3: right.
0: it again?
3: Because you are already
0: prescribed
3: them.
0: Right. We're all mentally ill to some level.
4: So this isn't bad enough.
0: All right. You're saying there's another level?
2: Well, I would think it depends on if Carol and I are in a disagreement or not.
0: Yeah.
3: Oh.
0: Katie, you know this, maybe. I don't remember the name, but she also gave me one. She's like, because she says the loading could be 4 to 6 weeks into your system, sometimes quicker, where you feel the effects of Lexapro. But she said, it's almost like a break glass one, where it's like, if you're feeling super stressed out, take this one.
3: Like a Xanax?
0: But it's like antihistamine properties to it. Maybe Lindsay would know.
3: I don't know. The two I'm familiar with are Klonopin and
0: Xanax.
3: No,
0: so it's not that.
3: Okay.
0: No, because you said it can make you tired.
2: Oh. Xanax can make you tired.
0: So I took it at night and it felt like I took Benadryl. I was like,
2: Xanax can make you very tired. Mm-hmm.
0: But that's like if you're having before loads in your system, if you, it's kind of like an emergency, just take this. It's not a big deal.
2: The prescription that is labeled as antipsychotic.
0: Mm-hmm.
2: Medication, but they
3: again. Is there a reason that you're not taking it?
0: He's pro-psychotic.
2: But off-label, they use it just for like a mood-type stabilizer. But it is antipsychotic medicine.
0: So yours is an SSRI?
2: No, that's what you have.
0: Okay.
2: Yeah.
0: What is yours? Just antipsychotic?
2: Yeah, antipsychotic, basically.
0: Now, Lindsay, so are you supposed to start an antipsychotic and just
3: and then stop it?
0: Or are you supposed to wean off of it?
1: No.
2: Are you a...
1: wean off of it.
3: Yeah.
2: Are you... Because there's two different types of therapists and counselors. There's a therapist that doesn't prescribe medicine, and then there's the,
3: there's
2: you know...
3: a psychiatrist and a psychologist.
1: The psychotherapists don't prescribe. Psychiatrists do prescribe.
2: Yeah, I think
1: similar.
2: A nurse practitioner, or no, a PA can.
1: There are some nurse practitioners that do that major in psychiatry, like psychiatric nursing, and they can also prescribe.
2: What kind of therapist are you?
1: So I'm a licensed clinical mental health counselor, and I'm also specialized in art therapy. But we're educated in medication because I work mostly with like ADHD, anxiety, trauma, depression. Okay. A lot of different things, but I always tell people, like, please have an informed decision when you talk to your medication provider. And at the end of the day, like, it's your body. So, like, advocate for, like, if that's something that's a good fit for you, if you feel like it's not. But I also tell people, like, hey, if you do start a medication, we can monitor our symptoms to let you know if it's a good fit or not. Because some people, I think, kind of suffer through it and they're just like, well, I'll take this.
3: Yeah.
1: Like, yeah, you should probably talk to your doctor if it's doing X, Y, and Z. So it's definitely like a trial and error process for sure. So I hear Jason on like, hey, I'm really nervous to take these meds because I hear that from clients like all the time. I'm like, yeah, no, I get it. It's a process.
3: What if Lindsay, Jason's, I guess the fact that he's against the medicine is affecting our bodies? Because his anxiety levels give me anxiety, and that's not anxiety that I'm asking for because I'm treating my own anxiety.
1: Right.
3: But he's not.
2: I would like to refer it to psychotic.
1: Well,
2: you know,
1: it's good to be mindful of how our behavior impacts others. Mm-hmm, so there's that.
3: You should be mindful of that.
2: But for the record, I am not against the medicine. If it works for you.
1: Oh, no, I didn't take it that way.
2: No,
1: you're fine.
2: I'm directing this at Katie, not you. You understand.
3: I'm so pro meds. It's crazy. I'm pro.
0: If you need it,
3: absolutely. Go
2: it's
3: for
2: just,
3: it.
2: We just don't know. I mean, every once in a while it comes out, oh, you shouldn't have taken that. It causes cancer.
3: Sure. I understand being very nervous. I was nervous
0: for
3: years.
0: Get prescribed it? No, yeah. It didn't just come in the mail.
2: Because it was, well, first.
4: It's a free sample.
3: Needs this.
4: In his case, it could have been synonymously.
2: That's true.
4: Give this a shot, bud.
0: DoorDash is just dropping off meds to his house.
2: Just because. So, like, SSRIs, like, that you're on are typically for depression and written for anxiety, too, typically.
0: Mine's for anxiety, yeah.
2: Okay, well.
0: Which is a form of depression.
3: Which, yeah, they could go hand in hand. Yeah.
2: Well, Butrin is an antidepressant, but it also helps with... smoking. I might have to take that soon. And
1: it's a dopamine norepinephrine reuptake inhibitor, and it helps curb addictions.
2: Yeah,
1: but it's also an off-label or an alternative medication for ADHD.
0: What about for vaping? Is there something that helps with vaping?
2: Well, Butrin.
1: I mean, Butrin maybe it helps people quit smoking, and it's used for a lot of different things. So it helps with dopamine, which is our happy hormone, and norepinephrine, which is our focus hormone. So, like, allegedly. Because it's getting that, it helps offset it.
2: Yeah, and Jared, your medication is kind of a different form than mine. Mine is just like it builds up and then I lose it type thing. But I looked up those side effects, and it's very prevalent is the no boner.
0: For Lexapro?
2: Well, okay. Lexapro, I guess, it came up after Prozac. Prozac was the one that has them. They keep coming out with new ones to... help hopefully reduce side effects.
0: Lindsay, let me ask you, since you're a professional, is this a boner problem?
1: So serotonin, SSRI stands for serotonin reuptake inhibitor, and it is a common thing for some SSRIs, but there are some you can take that don't do that. So you would just need to talk with your medication manager about, like, hey, is there something else I can do that doesn't impact this?
0: I mean, that's not a big...
3: I also wouldn't take medication advice from Jason, who can't pronounce the word prevalent.
2: Okay, but Katie, so far...
0: It doesn't take medication.
1: Yeah. So far... Day, we just say, talk to your medication manager.
2: So far, she's kind of verified everything I said.
3: Okay.
0: But she's also saying, don't get off medication when you start it.
3: You just stopped your antipsychotic medication.
1: No, you want a taper, because if you go cold turkey, you get nasty withdrawals.
0: You just said you stopped taking it.
2: I didn't say, I said I stopped taking it, but I did taper off.
0: Does anyone believe that in this room?
1: Yeah, and it also depends on how long you've been taking it and how long it's in your system.
2: I had to take her off. It would be bad news.
3: Okay.
1: Oh, yeah, totally.
0: All right, Lindsay.
3: Thank you.
0: Great call. Yeah. Appreciate it. Thank you. It happens. You see it all the time. People posting things like, this too shall pass, ... And you're like, what? What does that mean? And they don't really tell you anything, and you ask a bunch of questions. Vague booking. Are you guilty of vague booking and maybe you don't even realize it? That's next. Jared and Katie in the morning.
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0: Are you guilty of vague booking? That's next.

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1: If you've ever posted something like, why does this always happen to me?
0: Mm-hmm.
1: On social media, congratulations, you are officially a vague booker.
0: Yes, finally.
1: Yes, like you didn't know it already.
2: What's right. The definition of a vague booker? Like
1: somebody who's posting things without a lot of information to get attention from other people. Their main goal when you're vague booking is to get people to say,
0: what's wrong?
1: What's wrong?
0: Are you okay?
1: What's going on?
0: Yeah.
1: Hey, bud.
0: Yeah.
1: Good?
3: Yeah. Because yeah. Then you get to share and you don't feel like you're interjecting it into them. They
1: yes.
3: asked, so now I get to tell them.
1: Uh-huh.
0: Well, yeah, and it's almost like a radio tease on Facebook.
1: Sure.
0: Or I guess it could be Instagram. It's typically Facebook, though.
1: Well, you just want to know more. People.
0: Yeah.
1: Here's the thing. No, I don't. I don't want to know more.
0: Oh, I do. It depends who it is.
1: No, I don't. Because that's exactly what they want from you. So you just keep scrolling.
0: Yeah.
1: I mean, if you want to indulge, why?
0: It depends on who it is. I'm like, what it is. I'm like, whoa, what's going on here?
2: Because it is interesting. Like, what are they upset about? Who cheated on who?
1: So you think that they will eventually tell you if you talk to them, like, in a private message?
0: Yeah. Probably, yeah.
1: Oh, okay.
0: Yeah.
1: I see. So you think that, okay. I think that they're just looking for the...
0: I think some are looking for attention. I think some are maybe in a desperate situation and they just feel like, oh, I got to get something out.
2: Have you been there, Jared?
0: Yeah, well, I actually did it last week or 2 weeks ago.
1: Mm-hmm.
0: I said some really, it was good news. I put # vague booking.
1: Yeah.
0: Because it was the whole custody thing.
1: And what was your thought or your intention behind it when you know you can't say anything?
0: People were asked, because we kept talking about I'm going to court, and people kept asking me like, what happened? And I wasn't sure.
1: Uh-huh.
0: And I had not talked to my attorney yet. So I just put it out there like, hey, so I had some good news. I can't share what it is yet. I put # vague booking. I think I even did laughing emojis because I realized it's vague booking.
2: Oh, gosh.
0: And then I was able to share a little bit of it on the air.
1: Mm-hmm. But you felt like you had to get it out.
0: Yeah, I mean, at the time, sure. Mm-hmm. I just think with anything we post, why do we post anything that we post?
1: I mean, I think typically I post things that have the explanation.
0: No, but why?
1: You know, or self-explanatory.
0: No,
1: like,
0: but
1: I
0: understand that, but yeah. Why? Why is the need?
1: To but I'm sharing the full story.
0: But again, but we could do it with anything, but why are you sharing that photo? Like, what's the point?
1: Because I want to share my life.
0: I think, yeah, exactly.
1: Yeah, but social you're media, not sharing right. your life. What you're doing is saying, I got good news, but not about what.
0: Yeah, and I said I'll be able to share it soon. And because we have a morning show that's letting people know that, because most people on my page are listeners,
1: uh-huh.
0: That it's coming.
1: I'm just trying to understand it because
0: For us, it's a little bit different because we also can like tease things that we're going to do on our show.
1: Oh, I don't use my Facebook for that.
0: I'm saying, but we can.
1: We can.
0: Yeah.
1: But I do not use my Facebook for that.
0: I don't use it. I can't think of another time I've vague booked in years and years and years. I don't. I usually just say what's going on or I don't say it. There's been times where I start to type something. I'm like, no, don't do that. Don't do that.
1: Yeah.
0: But yeah. Okay. Well, and if you're joining us, because I did say that, and I know people probably didn't hear it, but court thing for 2.5 years, and just the quick outcome was I was awarded primary custody of Ezra, and there's a long story to it, which I do want to share at some point, but I don't know all the details I can share yet. And then I don't have to pay my attorney fees. I'll just say that.
1: So
3: I think we should have Celebration by Casey. Or Cool in the Gang, who sings that song, Jason? The song Celebration?
2: Yeah. Yep.
3: I think we should have that ready when Jared shares all this news.
0: Yeah.
3: So he can just fire it.
0: It was so stressful for 2.5
2: well,
0: years.
2: Well, certain things, though, when it involves custody, can be very sensitive because people go both ways.
0: Right.
2: On that.
0: Yeah, and I'm not gloating about that. I'm saying this is what happened.
3: Mm-hmm. There's plenty more, though, of an outcome that doesn't involve custody that Jared would, which is rare for Jared, get up and dance.
0: Yeah, I would.
1: That's a get up in general.
3: I think if we had like that song, I think it would add to it.
0: Oh, yeah, for sure.
2: Yeah, the other thing is more of a celebration.
3: Yeah. Mm-hmm.
0: The attorney fees?
2: I mean, yeah, because you were like underwater. We still are. And that's a huge deal because it's gone on for so long.
0: Those fees
2: are extremely high.
0: It's right at $70,000, I'll just say.
1: Are we all vague booking right now? Is that what we're doing?
0: I just said $70,000.
1: Yes, yeah, we are.
2: You are exactly right.
1: We all are, because we're tiptoeing around it.
0: Well, can't tell
1: you yet. Well, then why are we bringing it up?
2: Well, he did say.
0: Katie, I told the biggest part of it.
1: What?
0: I was awarded primary custody. She has to pay my legal fees, which is $70,000. That's the headline. Now, getting into like how... Why I won that?
1: Yeah.
0: I can't get into all that.
1: Okay.
0: Now, any legal thing, you can't just go through every part of
1: but
0: it.
1: But you know that's the type of thing but that people post on social media.
0: People were asking, what is the outcome? That is the outcome. That is the outcome.
1: Okay.
0: It was a custody thing. That is the outcome. Into no child support.
1: Don't get defensive.
0: No, I'm just saying, don't get defensive. Outcome. You're saying, that's exactly what happened.
1: Well, Jason agreed with me. I said, are we vague booking? Well, he's okay, like, yes, we are.
0: Every possible detail, like with, you know, we can't get into every minute thing that happened in court because I
2: can't. Part of me, though, when we say that and you say that, deserves an explanation because people are very sensitive to that. Like, meaning they were when I was getting, or I was separated.
1: Can't even say it.
2: My vape cough is getting better. I think my lungs are getting used to it.
3: Thank you, Zen.
2: But I think that when you say, oh, I was awarded this, oh, I got custody, people are like, well, that's not cool because now they don't know the whole explanation of what happened and why. Mm-hmm. And why are you awarded this? And poor, the other side, it's not equal. And why are you not getting child? I mean, there's a lot to it that deserves an explanation, I think.
0: I have no problem sharing it. I just have to make sure I can share it. That's all. Well, just like you had a mediation with your attorney and Carol and stuff, you can't share all those details.
2: Well, I never mentioned it on the air. I never vague book about it.
0: No, you just said, hey, we're back together. And we didn't know what all the things happened when you got back together. What are all the details?
2: But you were talking about the mediation.
0: Yeah, yeah.
2: Well, specifically said why we got back together.
0: I got you. Okay, fine.
1: I think vague booking, and this is my opinion, but I typically think that when I see people vague booking, it is a very targeted, specific message for a few people.
0: That is very true.
1: Sending a message to a select few of people that it's like...
0: That most people wouldn't even know about.
1: That most people wouldn't even know. So then you're putting all your business out there instead of just... saying to the people who you want to say things to what you want to say.
3: You're kind of broadcasting that I've got an inside joke.
1: Yes.
3: And if you're in on it, you're in on it. If you're not,
1: you're not. And then I don't need to,
0: Well, and then, I totally agree with that.
1: It is targeted very specifically to a small amount of people.
0: And then if, let's say you only want those people to really know about it, you're backfiring big time.
1: Yeah.
0: Well, and then there's all people, and we see this sometimes where things in people's lives or maybe in a business's life, something happens at their business, it's a big deal or a controversy. And they think everyone knows about it. So then they post specifically something that's not great about something that happened or was controversial. And I'm like, okay, the 30 people who were there at the time maybe know about it.
1: That's
0: and now,
1: it.
0: Now you just let thousands of people know about it.
1: Yeah.
0: It's better to with that type of stuff to be careful with that.
1: And I don't.
0: Thinking that everyone, because it's big to you, doesn't mean it's big to everyone else.
1: It's big to everybody else. And I think that also if you have something that you want to say to one or two people and then you put it out there, you know that it is going out to all those people. That is your intention.
0: Right.
1: Is like, this is huge to me. I want everybody to know it.
2: And it's going to get back to the person.
1: Yes. That of originally. Course. They're going to see it.
0: Yeah.
1: Of course.
2: Or even if that's they are blocked, somebody will say something.
0: Oh,
2: that's a big one. If you're blocked and you post it, sometimes your agenda too is for that person to eventually see it, even if you're blocked.
1: Right.
0: Right. Yeah, sure.
1: Mm-hmm.
0: More signs and examples of vague booking. That's next, Jared and Katie in the morning.
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1: If you've ever posted something like, guess who's tired of everything? Congratulations, you are officially a vague booker.
2: Yes, finally.
1: Yes. Why is your answer to go to social media and put it there?
3: Because this is the thing that I
1: don't... You don't got a friend? You don't have a single friend you can call?
3: Well, maybe they feel low.
1: You don't have a single friend you can text?
4: Maybe that friend is the one that's having the problem.
3: To me, in the world, so it's not universal. I mean, it's not just unique to us, right? There's all social media. There's like 2 billion people on social media. Social media is just part of our life now.
1: I mean... Yeah, but is texting my girl's group. You know what I'm saying? Is texting my sister. But, so is calling my mom.
3: But like, for example, and I think it's cool, like say you saw the Bald Eagles. In the past, you would develop the film and show your friends.
1: Yes.
3: Now we put it out there because it's part of our life.
1: Yeah.
3: It's normal. Now, back in the day, if you went to everyone at work with a picture of Bald Eagle, they're like, what the hell are you doing?
1: Yeah.
5: That's true.
3: It's just part of our fabric, and we can do that, I think, with any post. Like, why are you posting anything?
5: Yeah, but I think that certain things that are
3: some
5: sensitive.
3: Some are more normal.
1: Some are way more normal than...
3: Absolutely.
1: I have some good news, can't you? You know what I mean?
3: Yeah,
1: it's like,
3: I get
1: just
3: it.
1: Tell me what the good news is.
3: Right, I got you.
4: Yeah. Well, there's study after study after study that talks about, like, the addiction that we have to the attention that social media gives us. And so something happens, and we're... Now starved for attention, and so we take it there to get the attention to fuel that tank.
1: That is what the whole movie, the Social Network, is about. Is like the like button was to get you addicted, and it worked.
3: It does.
1: Mm-hmm. Would you say that when you vague booked, it was to get the attention?
3: I have I ever done that in the past? For sure, it was more of. I was getting inundated with people asking me what's going on. So I was like, let me just put this out here now.
5: More confusing?
3: No, letting people know I'm going to share this soon. And then I shared it, I think, the next day on the air or whenever I could, something. And I know all those people didn't hear it or see it or whatever, but it's like, at that time, I'm being totally honest. It was like, I didn't want to answer. I was like, hey, I can't really talk about it right now, but it was big. I have some good news.
1: Okay.
3: Mm-hmm. But then a lot of people assumed what it was. Well, some people guessed. Like the movie thing, but no. But it was like most people were guessing it was something with court.
4: But I do think
3: it's finally over because we talked about it so much on the air that court's finally court. It's been 2.5 years.
4: It's easy to know what your intention was when if you post it and then an hour later you go back and the first thing you look at is the number of likes or comments you have, then you know the reason you did it was for the attention and not to
5: share
4: it.
5: Well, that is very honest, Matt.
1: Yeah.
3: Well, and let's all be honest here. How many times we post, let's say, have you ever posted something? Just say this. It doesn't matter what it is. And then it gets like, after 10 minutes on your own page, it gets like 2 likes. You're like, something's wrong. You delete it.
1: No, I do that on our station page a lot. Why is something happening here?
3: Back, like, just say you posted a picture that you think is good, and there's like 2 likes. You're like, something's wrong.
5: Something's wrong with my algorithm.
1: Yeah. Yes.
3: Yeah.
1: I could, yeah. Mostly for our station, I'm like, excuse
5: me. I will tell you.
1: This is great.
5: When you post that stuff, people have a different perception what's going on. I paused Facebook for another couple months, maybe a month. I don't know. And I'm Instagram. I hate Instagram. It's just not as controversial.
1: I
5: will tell you, I see now what people post is just the perception of what you get from what they post is completely different than what's going on.
3: Mm-hmm. That happens in text messages.
5: But it's almost misleading to the point of we're doing this for attention, but yet that's not really what's going on.
1: And it is a whole separate universe that exists that we are in while still living our own lives. It is insane. And we wonder why we have anxiety. We wonder why we have all of these issues and we can't get along and have normal conversations because we're putting all of our attention into an online world.
3: That is, like, we call it fake book, Insta scam. I mean, it's all
5: I think most
3: misleading.
5: People's lives look way better than they really are.
1: Yes.
3: Yes.
5: Mm-hmm. And some people's lives look fatter than they really are.
3: Yeah, you look real fat in that one photo.
1: You look real fat in that photo.
4: I like how Jason just became the first person in history to complain that a social media site is not stressful enough.
1: Yeah.
2: I hate Instagram. Oh, there's not enough drama. Oh, I couldn't stand it.
3: And is that what led you to get off of Facebook?
5: I noticed I was spending a lot more time on it, and I was like, I realized my eyes started becoming blurry.
1: Mm.
5: Literally blurry, and I couldn't see for like 10 minutes after, I'm like, this can't be good. This is not right. My legs are numb from sitting on the toilet because I forgot to finish. You know what I'm saying? It's because I've been on these reels and this, and I, now I'm just like, I got to recoup myself. And I was just wasting a lot of time.
1: So yeah. How mm-hmm. are you filling that time?
5: I'm looking at Instagram an awful lot more than I ever have.
3: You're all filled with something
5: honestly,
3: else.
5: Honestly, I'm way less on social media now. Way less, because I don't really like Instagram that much. People say, like, I never look at your all threads that you send.
1: I don't have threads.
5: No, it's like that group thread.
1: I mean, I do have threads, but I don't post on it. Yeah, that was a
5: total threads. Flop. I meant the
1: group reels.
5: Text. The group text of whatever you're saying. I mean, look, I haven't looked at it forever because usually I'm like, I'm going to get caught up in this and this. And so I typically don't look. I mean, I'll get back, but I just want to make sure I'm under control.
3: That's the funny thing about Jason. I know these aren't the same things, but it's like, we'll send something that we find interesting, shows no interest. If he wants a question answered and it's 3:00 PM and the group text,
1: yep.
3: Hello, Jared, are you going to answer Katie?

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3: Well, today it will be sunny with a high of 88. Tomorrow, there's a 50% chance of rain and a high of 89. Currently, it's 68 degrees. 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
2: We're going to tell you a new term that you're going to love. 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
1: Talking a little bit earlier about NBA players being prolific when it comes to cheating and having girls in different area codes.
0: Yeah.
1: But Kristen Cavallari sat down with Alex Cooper and they talked about road beef.
2: Yeah, I also feel like football is like one of the better schedules.
3: It's
2: like
3: not bad at all.
2: Baseball, it's like I'll see never.
3: Bye. Also, bye. That's why they have girlfriends in every city.
2: Every single city. They would always call it like road beef. And I was like, excuse me.
0: Oh my gosh.
2: In front of me. And my boyfriend's friends would always be like, are road beef in like Minnesota?
3: I dated a baseball player who actually.
0: So women are road beef.
1: Road beef.
4: Yikes.
1: This is my new favorite thing to call women. Road beef.
5: Oh, come over to my side.
0: Yeah, like Jason Goodman.
1: No, that made me laugh so hard when I first heard it.
0: Get some road beef.
1: Road beef.
5: That's because you can have hoes in different area codes.
0: That's right. Luda's been telling us for years.
3: Sent flowers to me and one of my friends on Valentine's Day. I mean, this is so long ago. But yeah, I was like, oh.
2: You
3: like,
2: got they have no shame. Cool. No shame. They're like, what?
3: No, literally. And totally told me he had a girlfriend up in San Francisco. Like, I mean, oh, yeah. I was like, oh, okay, well. They hey, no there's shame. Something about the honesty. Well,
2: they're like, but like, she's my girlfriend in that city. Yeah, you're like,
3: you're here.
2: Why?
3: Why not?
0: I mean, dating a professional athlete, I mean, I just couldn't do it.
1: Yeah. That would be
0: so much. Because
1: you would just know.
5: If you dated the women's basketball team, you're not going to have to worry about that.
1: Because women aren't the ones cheating.
5: Well, also,
1: that's why it's the men. It'd probably be the guy would still probably be like, yeah, I'm dating you and then somebody else.
0: Oh, she's gone all the time. Yeah. So, yeah.
5: I was referring to more the sex.
1: Yeah, we know.
5: Not really there.
1: We know what you were referring to.
5: Yeah.
1: But it would still be the dude cheating.
5: I mean,
0: women cheat too.
1: Yeah, they do. But Jason's making the point about the women's basketball team.
0: Right.
5: Well, you would have to worry if it was the women's volleyball team, just not the basketball team.
1: Okay.
6: Jason thinks female basketball players are ugly.
0: Yeah, that's what he's
5: trying
0: to say.
5: I just think they're more manly.
1: Yeah, just go ahead and
6: say it. Don't waste 10 minutes. Just
1: say
6: it.
1: They're ugly.
0: Say it.
5: What is wrong with that? Don't waste 10 minutes. I just said it.
0: You didn't really say it.
6: You beat around the bush.
5: I don't know if they're ugly. They're just more manly.
0: Which you're not attracted to.
5: Because not really, no.
6: Not all of them.
1: They're manlier than you. That's why.
5: Women's volleyball, though. Holy cow. They're dressed half naked.
0: Well, even some of the softball, too.
1: Yeah?
0: Yeah.
5: Well, I will say that men, overall, it says men are more likely to cheat. 20% of men have cheated. 13% of women, except the whores that are 18 to 29 years old. They're slightly more likely to cheat than their male peers.
1: Really?
5: Yeah.
1: That's interesting.
0: I think everything I've seen online and stuff is like women just cheat differently.
5: Mm-hmm. Yeah,
0: they're better. They're better at not getting caught.
1: And emotionally.
0: Well, and think about it. I mean, think, okay, and that number, 20%, that's low.
1: For 18 to what?
0: Only 20% of men have ever cheated.
5: You think that's low?
0: Yes.
1: What stat are we talking about? Say it again.
5: Men are 20%. 20% of men cheat. And 13% of women cheat.
1: I don't know.
5: And this is marriage too.
0: Mm-hmm. Oh, okay. I thought just in general your whole life.
5: Oh no, this says marriage.
0: Okay, they cheat in their marriage.
5: Actually, men's rate goes up as women get older. Well, I can see that.
1: Do you just log on and then type in exactly what you want to say?
5: No,
1: is that what it is?
5: I don't want to say that. Why would I want to say that more men are likely to cheat? It would be the opposite.
1: Mm-hmm.
0: But you said younger women or
5: more 18 to 29 women. They slightly more than men as women get older. It doesn't surprise me. We see this all the time with look at the Patriots coach. We see this all the time with older men cheating with younger women.
6: I don't think she's much younger.
1: I don't
0: she's
1: think so either.
5: Is she not?
6: No.
5: Well,
6: that's nice of you to assume.
0: She looks younger, well, maybe, but she's not. I think she's in her 40s.
1: Did you finally see what
0: we're talking about Mike Vrabel.
1: Mike Vrabel, yeah.
0: Diana Rossini.
1: That I told you, I think when we were talking about it, about how he said in the interview, early interview before their cheating began, allegedly, that Rossini said to him, your wife is an epic athlete. And he goes, well, I mean, she was.
0: Yeah. It's so
1: it was everywhere.
0: Up.
1: It was everywhere after that. And I just thought, ugh.
0: That's kind of like he's like pushing her down because he's flirting.
6: Yeah, Diana Rossini's 43.
1: Okay. And how old's he?
6: 50.
1: Oh, yeah.
0: Yeah, that's similar. That's not
5: still
0: like,
5: younger.
0: But that's not like a, oh my gosh. It's not Belichick and.
5: No, it's not like that, but he did cheat and she is younger. She's not older.
1: And
5: you don't
1: she's cheating
5: see that.
1: Too. Yeah, she's cheating on her husband too.
0: Yeah.
5: Yeah.
0: Well, but you think about this, for most women, even of average attractiveness, maybe even less, wherever they go, a guy would. if you were in a room of 10 guys, probably there's six of them that would probably hook up with you.
5: Oh, gosh, yeah.
0: And for men, it's not like that. So, I mean, for women, you have way more pressure, or you have way more
5: opportunity
0: to cheat.
1: If you're into that sort of thing.
0: No, but I'm just saying, you just, I mean, especially if you know it, and if you're really attractive, you know, anywhere you go, at any time, a guy would be into you.
5: If you go to a bar and you really wanted to hook up with somebody and go home with them, women, they could do it instantly. Men, not as likely.
1: I don't know. There's
5: my gosh. Yes.
0: Yeah. I promise you, Katie.
5: Yes.
1: They're going home with somebody.
5: Not necessarily. Well, no, I mean, you start choosing. It starts degrading your choices the later it gets.
6: I can confirm as a dude, you didn't always go home with somebody.
5: Exactly. Yeah.
6: More often than not, you went home alone.
5: Yes.
0: Yeah.
6: Mm-hmm. You got a ride from a friend, and that's who you went home with, but it was your boy, and he dropped you off, and then you went to bed.
5: Exactly.
1: After you got something to eat?
6: Yes. Well, that was the currency. I want the ride, so I have to buy you food.
5: Yeah.
6: I'm spending extra money, and I'm not getting to hook up.
5: Yes. Right. And that's after you made 10 booty calls, too.
1: Okay.
6: Yeah. You tried.
1: Guess I'm more like a dude than I've ever known.
0: But, Katie, if you were single right today, right now, mm-hmm. and you went to a bar,
5: mm-hmm.
0: and you're like, I want to hook up with somebody, you could hook up with probably 15 dudes in the bar.
1: But I wouldn't, because I'd be sitting in the corner crying into my beer that I'm single again.
0: Right.
1: I'd be like, you
5: definitely could. You're right, Jared. I mean, I think Katie would be, you know, the later it gets, you probably have more opportunity too.
1: Hey, you know what?
5: At least you have the opportunity.
1: I'm sick of your mouth. I'm absolutely just sick of your mouth.
5: What?
1: I think that you come in here and then you think that you're like, I can just say whatever I want.
5: That was a compliment.
1: No, it wasn't. And then you're like, "What? Why are you being mean to me today?" Because of nonsense like that.
5: That is a compliment.
1: We're having a conversation and you just have to push me down.
5: Well, I think it's a compliment. Okay, you're still going to get hooked up with. There's some women that it's desperation. I don't think you're desperation.
1: Okay. I'm married happily.
5: Yeah.
1: So I'm not worried about going into bars or,
5: right.
1: Because everything was all hypothetical, which makes your slamming of me even hurt more
5: really
1: hurtful.
5: Slamming.
1: It's like, I'm not in that position, but you decide to
5: And the
1: slam
5: reason
1: me
5: why
1: anyway.
5: I say that, I don't think you go out and dress. This is what I'm talking about.
1: I don't dress.
0: It doesn't matter, though.
1: Yeah.
5: Well.
0: It doesn't. Katie, I promise you, if she went to a bar tonight, anywhere, and she was the goal of hooking up, she could have her pick of almost any single dude.
1: Just
5: you
1: beat
5: think?
1: Him off with
0: yes.
1: sticks.
0: If a single dude that just wanted to hook up, yes.
1: Hello, have you met me? My personality's the best.
6: And I also think social media has changed so much since she was single. Her DMs would be flooded.
0: Oh, absolutely.
1: You see how they're lifting me up, Jason?
0: Look,
1: maybe you should take a page from their notebook.
5: I'm lifting you up.
0: My two most recent exes, if they posted a photo with me.
1: Uh-huh.
0: I remember Stephanie showing me her DMs in a relationship with me.
1: Mm-hmm.
0: 100 dudes that messaged her that day.
1: They didn't care
5: about
1: you.
5: Well, maybe they didn't realize you were together.
0: And if she posts anything, it's 100. If they get on dating apps, 1,000 likes within 24 hours. Dudes, even if you're good looking, maybe 30.
1: Mm-hmm.
0: I mean, it's just totally imbalanced.
5: Yeah.
0: And yeah, so like, if people know you're established married and stuff, but if you start doing like some thirst traps and like, wait, what's going on here? Then you'd be getting more DMs. If you were single and you posted just a selfie, you would be flooded, Katie.
1: I tell Ben anytime, anyone, it obviously does not happen at all. I think I've only told him once, but I'm like, hey, did you see that? The guy said he liked my eyes.
5: Did you get hit on the line?
1: No.
5: You don't?
1: No.
5: Interesting.
1: We hang out with our friends. Like, I don't go.
5: Well, but you have girls' nights
1: or
5: days.
1: Yeah, but we're not talking to dudes.
5: But
1: the opposite of my girl. Like, when we go out for a girls' night, it is to be away from people who are talking to us. You know?
5: Yeah.
1: Like, we're there to talk to each other.
6: My children talk to me enough.
1: Yes.
0: But it's funny because the girls' nights when they're going to bars late at night, you know.
1: I guess that's what we're not doing.
0: You're
1: that,
0: not doing that. Like, there's mm-hmm. actually like this female psychologist that talks about the danger of girls' nights, because like, why are you dressing half naked? Going, and you're all married. She's talking about married women, mm-hmm. and you're going out with your girlfriends to bars till 2 a.m. So if you want a real girls' night, you get together and you play mahjong, or you mm-hmm. get together. And
1: that's what my girls'
0: nights
1: look like.
0: Or you go to a wine place that's more female. Like if you're going to be hit on. You're going for validation.
5: Yeah.
0: You're going, yeah. She says, stop with the crap.
1: I'm going to play mahjong, to drink a ton of wine, talk to all my girlfriends, and then get something to eat and be in bed by 9.
0: Right.
1: That's my goal.
0: And that's a safe girl.
1: That's my goal. Because also, I did it for years and years and years where it was like staying
0: single,
1: out till 3 o'clock in the morning. I'm tired.
0: Right. And you're single.
1: Yes.
0: I mean, you were single then. So yeah, who cares?
1: Yeah.
0: Yeah. No, it's definitely different for men and women. But so Kristen Cavallari talking about the road beef.
1: Road beef.
0: For professional athletes where mm-hmm. they go places that have girls and you know, every area code. All right, we have a War of the Roses call where an AML, an all-morning listener, speaking of relationships, he says his wife, like, all of a sudden, anytime she gets a text or, like, a phone call, she leaves the room. She's been married for a while. She's never done that. You know, that's usually a sign, or it could be a sign of cheating. Find out if she is cheating with Jared and Katie's War of the Roses call. That's coming up.
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0: Well, today is sunny. It's going to be really nice today. Sunny and 88. Tomorrow, there's a 50% chance of rain with a high of 89. Currently, it's 70 degrees. 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
0: Jared and Katie's War of the Roses call. The wife leaving the room every time she gets a text. What? That's next.

0: 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It's time for Jared and Katie's War of the Roses call on 107.5 KZL.
1: So, Katie, we got a message from an all-morning listener. His name's Rich. He's an AML.
2: Okay.
1: And he thinks that his, I believe his girlfriend or wife, Rich, are you there?
3: Yeah, I am.
2: Hey, Rich.
3: Hey, guys.
1: Okay. And is it your wife or your girlfriend?
3: It's my wife.
1: Your wife. Okay. And so, based on text messages that he saw when she left her phone open, what happened, Rich?
3: Yeah, I mean, I'm worried that my wife is cheating on me. I've noticed just in the last few weeks that when she's texting, she kind of leaves the room and it just feels off, you know?
1: Yeah.
3: And she left her phone open, the screen open, and walked out of the room for a second, and I picked the phone up, and I didn't see any new text messages, so we, you know, started looking through the deleted texts, and I saw a few that really just made my heart sink. I saw, like, "I miss you, can't wait to see you again, don't worry, he'll never find out." And
1: oh,
3: then
2: yikes.
3: I heard her walking back into the room, so I put the phone down, and that's all I know.
1: Was there a name associated, like a contact, or?
3: No, I didn't recognize the number. There was no name or anything like that.
1: Okay. That would make my heart sink.
2: Yeah.
1: That's a note. So your gut was right that something's off. You see her texting and you go check and there's no new text messages. You're like,
2: she's clearly hiding it if they're going to the deleted, you know?
1: Deleted, absolutely. Yeah. Maybe she didn't know that you have to clear those out. We don't have to. But
3: yeah.
2: I mean,
1: that sounded bad. You know what I mean? We do these War of the Roses. Anyway. So, Rich, would you like us to continue with the War of the Roses call? This is our kind of point of no return, because sometimes people will say, you know what, I changed my mind, because it can go really good for you, except for, you know, if you falsely accuse the part, but it could go really bad, you know, if you find out that they're cheating. So we just want to give you a chance to opt out at this point.
3: I need to know the truth. Let's do it.
1: All right. We have the number you gave us, and her name's Angie, is that right?
3: Yes.
1: Okay, hold on one second.

0: Yeah, is this Angie?
1: It is.
0: Hey, Angie. This is Rod with. How are you?
1: I'm good. How are you?
0: I'm really good. You're about to be a whole lot better. We have this program that we do where we give away free trips. We've actually, to be perfectly honest, we buy names, and so we just pick names at random. But this is totally free of charge. You've won a romantic getaway for two for anywhere in the United States. It's all courtesy. Again, no strings attached at all.
1: I mean, like, do you need my credit card number and stuff? Because I'm not going to do that.
0: That's a great question, Angie. We do not. And that's a question we get from anybody. Literally, there's no way that we can do anything with your information. All we do is we provide a trip. If you want to take a second and Google us, you can. We've been in the area for a long time. We just give away trips periodically, just our way of giving back. And, you know, like, if you wanted to post, if you went on a trip, you could. But we don't require anything of you. It's just our way of giving back.
1: I mean, okay, that sounds cool.
0: Yeah. Well, congratulations again. And it's my favorite part of my job is letting people know about these trips. It's a romantic getaway for two. There's, you know, roses and wine and all different things. Whatever you want, we customize it for you. All we really need is the first and last name of the person you'd like to take with you. And then we'll have one of our reps call you after this to, you know, get all the details of so you can start planning your trip.
1: Okay. I mean, that's actually kind of perfect. I would want to take my husband. He's actually turning 40 in a couple of weeks. So.
0: Oh, great.
1: Yeah. I've been planning a surprise party for him. So this is kind of like, that would be icing on the cake if I could also take him on a trip. That is awesome.
0: Well, yeah, that's great. Yeah. So what is his name?
1: His name's Rich.
0: Same last name?
1: Yeah.
0: Perfect. So he has a big surprise party coming up and this will be perfect.
1: Yeah.
0: So we can move fast if we need to, whatever y'all want to do, but that's up to you. We'll have somebody contact you to get everything going. So yeah, take your husband.
2: Why the hell would I want to go on vacation with someone who's cheating on me? Angie. Hi.
1: Rich, what's happening?
2: You tell me. Okay. I mean, I made this call to the radio station because I hate that I did this, but I checked some of your deleted text messages when you left your phone open a couple of weeks ago, and I don't like what I saw, Angie. Like, this is insane.
1: What are you
2: I'm sorry
1: talking
2: to...
1: about? We're on the radio, right? What are you talking about? I don't understand.
2: Yeah, we are on the radio, and why the hell would I go on vacation with you when you're cheating on me? You're
1: I'm not cheating on you.
2: That you miss me. Or I miss you, and I you know, I can't wait to see you again, and don't worry.
1: You went through my phone? Oh, my God. You seriously went through my phone? I'm not cheating on you, Rich. I'm planning a surprise party for you. That number is from those people that we went on the double date with 15 years ago when we lost touch. You remember Mike and Cindy? That's who that is.
2: Yeah.
1: You think that's cheating? It's not okay. I would never cheat on you.
2: Holy.
1: It's a surprise party, Rich. Like, and you just ruined it because now, you know, the party is happening. But that's all it is.
2: Babe, oh my God. Oh my God.
1: You can call them if you want. Call that number and you'll see.
2: I am so relieved right now. I thought I was losing the most important person in my life, and I completely lost my mind.
1: You're definitely not losing me, but don't go through my phone. I'm like, what is this? You gotta trust me, babe.
2: Babe, you had been walking out of the room and kind of just been secretive about who you were texting, and then that day you left your phone open, I don't know what came over me, but I was like, I had to know, and I'm just,
1: okay.
2: Oh,
1: well,
2: my God. Oh, my
1: God. Next time, just talk to me. I would never cheat, but I guess I do. I guess I do understand how that would look kind of sketchy. Okay.
2: Yeah? What would you think?
1: If I saw those texts, I would probably cut your penis off in your sleep. Like, for real.
2: Oh, my God. Oh, my God.
1: I guess all you did was call the radio station. Okay.
3: Yeah, hi. We're here. Yeah. We're listening.
1: Hi.
3: Oh, my gosh. Sorry about the surprise,
1: but we don't get to go on vacation? Come on, y'all.
3: Yeah, well, yeah.
0: We don't have the budget for that.
3: we don't even get to go on vacation.
0: Yeah, no, right. So it's Jared and Katie in the morning, and so he thought you were cheating. So the I Miss You and all that was the double date couple from years ago that you wanted to bring to the party. Is that right?
1: Yeah, we knew them in college, and then, like, you know, and we're friends a little bit after, and then lost touch after we got married. So
2: they were the nicest couple. They were the date. Oh, my God.
1: Yeah, it was the couple we went on the double date with for our first date.
3: Well, we hope you guys have a really great time, even though the surprise is ruined.
0: Yeah.
1: The surprise is definitely ruined, but at least my husband is not cheating.
3: True. Ugh.
0: And you're okay. Yeah, you're very understanding with the accusation.
3: Yeah, because I'd be like, we're not going.
0: Yeah. He's going to have a party for me. But yeah, maybe should make him buy you a trip for his birthday.
3: Yeah.
1: I mean, I'm down for that. We can do that. Yeah. Take note of that, Rich.
2: Oh, let's do that. Let's definitely do that. I can't. Like, I'm so, so relieved. I'm sorry to sound redundant here, but, like, I thought my life was about to just come crashing down. I'm just, no, it's going to be great to see them again. And I'm sorry I ruined the surprise, but I'm glad you understand too. And I'm sorry for going through your phone, babe. I didn't know what to do.
1: Let's not do that again, but I get it, babe. I love you. It's fine.
2: I love you too. I love you so much. I love you so much, Andy.
0: All right. We'll let you guys go and early happy birthday. And I hope you guys have a great time.
2: Thanks for helping us get this.
0: You won't forget this one. You won't forget your 40th.
1: Oh, yeah. I'm telling this story.
2: Oh, my God,
1: on your 40th.
2: No. Oh,
1: this
2: my
1: story
2: God,
1: is
2: no.
1: definitely happening. Yeah.
0: Well, we 100%. Can send you the clip of the audio if you want it.
1: Please do. Yes. Will. That's how you can make this up to me. Yes.
0: There you go.
2: I never want to hear this again, so just send it to her.
0: Well,
1: I do.
0: You're definitely going to hear it probably the rest of your life. All right. Y'all have a good one. Appreciate it.
3: Bye, guys.
1: Thank you.
2: Thank you.
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0: Jared and Katie's local talent coming up.

0: Jared and Katie, the morning, 107.5 KZL. All right, in studio, we have local talent.
1: We've got local talent. We've got We Rise to Fall performing Let Her Cry by Hootie and the Blowfish. We love having We Rise to Fall in studio. They've been a time or two before. So welcome, guys. Welcome back.
2: Thank you.
1: Whenever you are ready, let's hear a little Hootie.

0: You guys, we rise to fall. I give you that performance. I'm going to give you guys a solid B plus. The only thing, I think that song is normally so... there's like more instruments for when Hootie is performing it. And so it felt just like a little bit more somber, if that makes sense. But then when you went into, when you were really belting it out and you were really into the big notes and of course the harmonization, I loved. So solid B plus, you guys. Good job.
1: Yeah, it's one of my favorite songs of all time. I love that song so much. And Katie nailed it. I mean, it's obviously a different version, not a full band version and all that. And so with that, I thought it was very good. I give it a B. I really enjoyed it. Jason?
2: Yeah, I love the harmonization. I love songs with harmonization, so it really makes it better. So I'm going to give them an A minus.
1: Jen, what grade do you give?
3: Like a C plus.
1: All right, what is your analysis?
3: It was kind of nasally. The background singer, he was kind of ruining it. And I think if you were sitting at a bar, it probably would have been better with a drink.
1: Okay.
0: Our listeners, everybody.
1: Yeah. Like you said, she hung up. All opinions are welcome.
0: Yes,
1: she hates Katie now.
0: All right. I don't care.
1: Yeah, it is different. Something the way they hear and hears way different sound than through the radio sometimes.
4: Computing final grade. Final grade is a B.
1: Jared and Katie's shower songs are coming up. That's where we record ourselves singing our favorite songs in the shower. And, you know, we can't sing, but we're having fun. That's next.

0: It is Jared and Katie's Shower Songs, episode 13. It started months ago. Katie came in and said, I sound really good singing in the shower. Like, you do?
1: Have I proven you wrong?
0: You have not. You have proven us wrong. We thought,
1: you guys
0: there's
1: were like,
0: no way.
1: Prove it.
0: You're way better.
1: The acoustics work in my favor.
0: They really do. And I feel like I'm worse. I think I'm just as bad. Either way. I don't know why. It is what it is.
1: Doesn't warm up your vocal cords as well?
0: Yeah, I don't know. It's just like, yeah, I don't know. It's just, for whatever reason, I'm listening. I'm like, I'll do mine first, I guess. Get mine out of the way. Here's my shower song, for episode 13. Again, us recording ourselves singing in the shower.
2: You got the right stuff, baby.

0: Yeah.
1: Yeah, that was a good one.
0: Classic.
1: God, I love that song.
0: New Kids on the Block.
1: I mean, such a good era.
0: You knew what it was. It was like the next member of the group. You
1: clearly.
2: Tell. Yeah.
0: All right, let's do a Matt Shower song here. Here's Matt Shower song for the week.
3: When this soul world starts dragging me down, and people are just too much.

0: So random.
1: We're just having mini concerts in our own bathrooms. Yeah.
2: That's the best part about having a six-year-old is you ask him what you should sing.
1: Perfect.
2: And then you try to figure out what he's explaining because he doesn't know the name of songs. Uh-huh. He just knows parts of songs.
0: Just like, there's a roof. Daddy,
1: you know,
0: a roof.
1: He's up on it. Yeah. What is that from a movie? Like, does he know that song from a movie or something?
2: There is a television show for kids that was on Netflix called Motown or something. It's an animated show where this family in Detroit goes through life and they always pick a different like classic Motown song to kind of be the plot of the show.
1: Oh, that's cool.
2: And then they sing it. So he's learned a lot about the Temptations, Aretha Franklin, like all these very classic soulful singers. He's learned a lot about them because of that show.
0: That's a cool idea.
2: It's very interesting.
0: I can hear the pitch on that. Like, yeah, let's do that.
1: Sure.
0: It's a good show.
2: It's a great show.
0: I wonder how much money they have to spend if they're actually singing each song.
2: Yeah, I don't know the answer to that because because they're not playing the actual song. It's the characters in the show singing the song, so maybe there's a loophole there.
0: A little bit.
2: Get away with. Yeah, it's almost like a cover of the song.
0: Mm-hmm. Oh, okay.
2: And they're doing it in a way that it does sound more appealing to children.
1: Right.
2: But, I mean, there's Motown hits that he's into. He'll ask my mother-in-law, and she'll call me, how does he know about the Temptations?
1: TV.
0: Let me tell you.
2: Yeah. Mm.
0: All right, and here is Katie's shower song, episode 13. Mm. Oh my gosh, was it this one?
1: Really?
0: Yes.
1: Is that natural?
0: I think it's natural.
1: Yeah.
0: Anyway, right. He's making stuff up.

0: Nope.
1: You made yourself up.
2: It's so natural, right?
0: It's so natural. You belong to me. I belong to you.
3: I like that.
0: Yes, thanks.
2: You do that.
3: You kind of harmonize together. That's why you should do this in the shower together.
2: It's called the dry shower song.
0: Yes. We're not in the shower.
2: It's just called singing.
3: Dry shower.
2: I guess it's called singing.
0: I guess so.
2: I don't know.
0: Just singing in the studio.
3: It's just me regular singing. Yeah. You're right. Yeah.
2: It's dry shower.
3: Yeah, dry shower songs or just singing.
0: Yep. And you know what we still have to do? I know that it's as Jason likes to say, a near tangent to the shower singing, but we have to go sing in the stairwell of a parking garage.
2: Oh, yeah, because people are doing that and having viral videos.
0: Yes, and that guy was so... Well, he was singing in the stairwell of his apartment building.
2: Yeah.
0: I think in like New York City, but he would go out there every single morning and he woke his neighbors up singing, and we thought, oh, that is horrific. I would not want that to happen.
2: Yes.
0: Until we heard it and we thought, oh, I could wake up to that every day.
2: Yeah, he was really good.
0: Yeah, so we said we're going to go sing in a parking garage or a stairwell somewhere to see if we could sound as good. Yeah.
2: Let's do it. We got plenty around here for sure.
0: We do.
2: All right, that is, and then we want to get you guys involved where you guys can send in your shower songs at some point. And I know technically you can do it now. Matt, you said on the app there's a place.
3: You can do it through the app. There's a way that you can upload an audio message through the app and it will be emailed to us.
0: Perfect.
2: And then Jason will take your video submissions.
3: Yes.
2: If you're a man.
0: If you're a man. Yes. Let's say you know you're not hot. Send them to Jason.
2: Yeah, please. He really would love that.
0: I would like it.
3: I would say it'd be cool for us to do a segment where you call us live while you're in the shower, but then Jason would absolutely make it perverted.
0: Yes. Yeah, That's the problem.
3: What are you washing right now?
2: Yeah. How long are you going to be in there? So there is a guy that has made a lot of people angry online because he is saying, you know, your spouse goes out of town and then they come back in town and he thinks it's a big deal to have to go pick them up from the airport. Like, he's like, I'd rather not do that. Like, why do I have to pick you up from the airport? It's not my obligation. People are like, are you insane? And some people are saying, no, like, yeah, he's right. What do you think? That's next, Jared and Katie in the morning.
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0: Is driving your spouse to the airport a supportive obligation, or do you view it as an inconvenience?
1: And you know this story well, Katie.
0: Oh, I know where we're... Yep.
1: You know where we're going. This
0: sure
1: is how well
0: do.
1: We know
0: this,
1: each other.
0: This is...
1: I can laugh at it now.
0: Yes. Now you can laugh. At the time, we were like...
1: Trouble in paradise.
0: Mm-hmm. Yep. It was bad.
1: You know, supportive obligation or helping somebody. We were going to our official attorney, Lisa Lanier's wedding, and it was about an hour and a half away.
0: Yeah, about.
1: Yeah. And I was driving Heather, I was married to's car at the time, mm-hmm. get to Raleigh, and it's just smoke. The car's, I mean, it's the weekend too. So there's no place to get it. And I knew that this car is done. Like the stuff, the sounds it was making, the car seemed fine, and all of a sudden just like blew up.
0: And it was smoking.
1: Smoking.
0: Uh-huh.
1: On the side of the road. Mm-hmm. You want to tell the rest?
0: Sure. So.
1: You can laugh now. At the time, I was like, this isn't good.
0: This is not good. We knew in the moment, we were like, oh my.
1: This is okay. Not good.
0: So Jared is stuck on the side of the road.
1: Mm-hmm.
0: And you called

0: your then wife, Heather, mm-hmm. and you said, I'm stuck. This is what has happened. Can you come get me?
1: Yeah.
0: And legit, she was like, yeah, it's okay. Just leave it there.
1: Yeah. You can get a hotel room to stay there tonight. And I'm like,
0: he's on the side of the road.
2: On the side of the road.
0: On the side of the road. On the highway.
3: I did not know this story.
1: You know the story?
3: I've never heard this story.
0: Okay, you tell it, Jared, in full. I didn't know he didn't know.
1: No, I called it. I called her and I was like, hey, you know, this is her car. Uh-huh. Like, because she was at home with the kids. Yeah. And so I left the SUV. We had an SUV.
0: Which is why also she didn't come to the wedding, because she was at home with the kids.
1: Yes. And I'm like, she has the SUV. Uh-huh. And so I said, I'll take your car. And her car was a little bit older. A Dodge Stratus. People at work are scared of me. If you know, you know.
3: Yeah.
1: Will Ferrell. And she's like, oh, okay. And I like, well, you're going to come get me? She's like, why don't you just get a hotel room? And, you know, uh-huh. Can somebody give you a ride back tomorrow? I'm like, no, wait, this is not like a hotel room thing.
3: Wow.
1: It's a Yeah, no one's staying at the wedding. It wasn't like a destination wedding. Uh-huh. And I'm like, what?
0: This is not
1: so
0: great.
1: Then I'm like scrambling, and our CEO at the time, mm-hmm. Dick Harlow, he was new. He let me borrow his Cadillac.
0: Yeah.
1: He just gave it to me because he lived in that area. He's like, you can just use as long as you want. And I'm like, I got to ride home. And she's probably like, ugh,
0: great.
1: Great.
3: Man, that says a lot about Dick loving you more at that moment than
1: your
0: wife. Yes, that too.
3: Because we've all seen Dick just leave a conversation with you before.
1: I was like, this guy, he's brand new. He's like, let me borrow his nice, like, Cadillac. Wow. It was a nice car,
0: too. We thought it was the nicest ever. But I think in that moment, he recognized this is not going to go well for him for the next couple of years.
1: He had life experience. He knows this is not good.
3: Yeah, it's also true. Dick knew the path.
1: Yeah, he's like, this is not good. And I'm not dumb either. I'd never been divorced before, but I was like, this is not good.
3: Uh-huh. No.
0: Have you ever spoken to her about that incident? You never have?
1: I mean, maybe at the time.
0: Yeah.
1: I don't know. We had young kids. It's probably like coming back. It's just all like, you know, you just get, you're on the grind.
3: So you haven't brought it back up?
1: Well, I have now.
0: Yeah.
3: with her specifically.
1: No, I haven't. Yeah. I mean, we get along so well now as co-parents that I don't even bring anything up.
0: I
1: think I could joke to her about it now. Yes. She wouldn't care.
0: I think just seen Heather, we do see each other, you know, from time to time.
1: Right.
0: And I think.
1: Oh, at church?
0: And we just saw her recently at church. I think that she would absolutely be honest about it now.
1: Oh, yeah, she would.
0: I think she would be like, yeah, I didn't.
1: Yeah, mm-mm. Young kids, whatever. I knew this wasn't going to work. I didn't. Yeah. It was a major inconvenience. And it was.
0: Sure.
1: But I've also there's somebody that I dated that any inconvenience would never help you.
0: No?
1: Nothing.
0: Oh.
1: You could be like, hey, my car's, the battery's dead. I got to be at this gig in an hour. Oh, I'm sorry.
0: Oh. Okay. Can you come at least they're sorry.
1: Yeah. Oh, I'm sorry. Mm-hmm. I'm like, all right, I'll find something else.
0: Some people
1: don't have that gear.
3: I also wonder, part of me deep down wonders, if Dick Harlow gave you his car in knowing that the other option was you were going to bunk with him.
0: Take
3: the car. Don't sleep here.
0: Yeah,
1: that's right. He did live fairly close to the wedding venue.
3: Yeah, just get out of here.
1: Yeah, I was like, all right.
0: You can't stay here, but you can certainly borrow my car for a month.
3: You know what? Take the car. The couch, not an option.
1: And he let me borrow the car for like weeks.
0: Yes.
1: Well, and the thing that made me nervous was he's the new man in charge. Mm-hmm. And so I was like, also driving his car.
0: Yeah.
3: Man, this must have been right before I started.
1: It had to be.
3: Because I started within like 2 or 3 months after he had gotten here.
1: What year did you start?
3: Oh, crap.
0: 13?
3: I think
1: 13. It must have been right before.
3: 13. Because I think Dick started in like June or July, and then I started at the end of August.
1: That sounds right.
3: Mm-hmm. Yeah.
1: That sounds about right. Yeah. And so, but then I'm driving his like nice car, and then like I remember going back, and there's like these, the area I didn't know at all. There's like toll roads and stuff. Like, did I pay it right? Or did they take a picture of his license plate? Is he going to get some sort of thing in the mail? And then like if anything happened to the car. So I'm driving like a 50-year-old or like a 70-year-old. I'm like, you know, going everywhere.
0: Terrified.
1: But it was very, very nice of him. And, you know, Heather, like, I don't care now. We get along great. But at the time I was like, seriously?
0: That was a bad moment. Yeah. I think the way, because I was thinking, what were we doing? Because we didn't, I think that you called us.
1: I think it was before the wedding.
0: Was it before?
1: I felt like it was before. I can't remember actually if it was before or after.
0: Maybe. I don't remember either, but I remember, I think that we all were, because we were at the wedding, maybe we didn't have our phones or there was they weren't
1: There's
0: on
1: something,
0: or something.
1: Yeah.
0: Because then we all at some point were like, did you guys get this? Did you get this? Did you get this? Because that's how Dick Harlow got the message.
1: Right, right, right, right.
0: And so we were all in one spot, and then that's how you got the car.
1: Yeah, I can't remember if before or after.
0: Yeah, I don't remember
1: I
0: either.
1: Can't remember.
0: But I remember all of us finding out at some point.
1: So the car was smoking, and that's all I could think of. And they're like, just get a hotel. I'm like, well, how am I going to get to the hotel? And this, like, Uber wasn't even a thing then.
3: I was going to say, it's even more of an inconvenience because you couldn't just Uber.
0: Nope.
3: There wasn't like an Uber app for you to just get a ride. Like, you would have had to Google taxi cab phone numbers.
0: Or you'd have to wait for the tow truck driver to get there, whenever that is.
1: Oh, gosh.
0: And then hitch a ride with them wherever they could take you.
1: And I think with that car, we paid like a junkyard to take it for parts.
3: Yeah.
0: Yep.
1: Because we're like, it's on the side of the road. It's like an hour and a half from here. Like,
0: you go get it.
1: Yeah, you go get it. It's like, I don't know. And that just started a series of me buying bad cars.
0: No, it did not. Was the Stratus the first one?
1: No, it was Heather's.
0: Yeah.
1: She bought it right before we got married. But I was with her when she picked it out.
0: Got it.
3: But it lasted a while.
1: It did. No, she had it for, like 8 or 10 years.
0: What were you driving before that?
1: I was driving a Saab SUV, which they've discontinued.
0: Yeah, see, that was not your first.
1: No, I'm saying it started a series. Well, no, it's not my first, but it continued a series of me making poor car choices.
0: Because then the PT Cruiser.
1: I had a Nissan Altima that I got from an auction that I think at the auction you could just put it in. You can drive 5 feet forward and 5 feet back. That's the rules. You can like turn it on and stuff, but you cannot drive it
0: because
1: it's so cheap. And that one was okay, but the timing belt like snapped in two.
3: And well, I think the main issue with that one is, didn't you use a credit card to purchase the car?
1: Mm-hmm. No. Even worse, a cash advance off the credit card.
0: Oh my
3: buddy.
0: God.
1: Yeah.
0: Yeah.
3: Love
0: to
3: see that interest rate.
1: Yeah. Oh, I can tell.
3: Good Lord.
0: You're like, this is who I am.
1: I can never be accused of being a Nepo baby or a trust fund baby. And then I had Honda Prelude discontinued, the Saab discontinued, PT Cruiser discontinued, GMC Jimny SUV discontinued. The Tesla not discontinued. And that was more the tires were a problem. That really was user error at first. I actually loved that car. And I have a Ford Mustang.
3: You have the Mach-E.
1: I really like, but I'm just waiting.
0: Oh.
1: I'm just waiting because then somebody said that Ford's discontinued all their electric cars. Any new ones? That's what I heard.
0: Oh.
3: Honestly, I will tell you that deep down, I know your track history with cars, and I love the Mach-E. And when I saw you got it, I'm like, man, death punch.
1: Yeah. Well, even if it was their best car,
3: that car is toast.
0: Jared owns one. Nope. Forget
3: it. You might be able to do this. Manufacturers might pay you to not buy their car.
1: I know, exactly. The reverse endorsement. All right. Well, take on Jason Goodman and Song Pop. That's a game we play. We have 7 Song Pop songs. We play a clip of the song, and whoever can identify the artist the fastest out of 7 songs gets the most points is the winner. That's next.
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0: Time for Jared and Katie's Song Pop. We love the game. There are 7 Song Pop songs. We'll play a clip of the song. If you know the answer, yell at your name. You get it right, you get a point. You get it wrong, you do lose a point. On the year, Jason only has 2 losses. Matt, who's playing today?
1: We've got Rachel. Like Jason, probably has bronchitis, but she says it's allergies.
0: Oh. Uh-huh. Rachel, do you also vape?
2: Are you a vapor?
3: Oh, man, actually, I am.
2: Oh, yeah, there it is. Oh my gosh.
4: I have moved on to trying to stay away from the vaping, more to the nicotine pouches now.
2: Okay, but when you say trying to stay away from the vape, like you are still using it?
4: No, I am not, Katie, only on the weekend.
2: Yeah, see, I knew.
0: You haven't vaped one time this week.
4: I did on Sunday.
2: Yeah, uh-huh.
0: We had Landon on the phone earlier this week, and
2: he's not a liar.
0: No.
4: Well, he was here on the weekend.
1: No, we were vaping together, father-son time.
2: Yep.
4: That's right.
2: A father and son who vape together. Stay together.
0: That's right.
1: Yeah, pay everyone, for everything for each other.
2: Everyone knows that.
4: And lie about where they were.
0: Yeah. Yeah, that's what I'm saying. He lied about it, but then we said, be honest, and they told the truth.
2: And he did.
0: And he got like $5,000 from listeners. All right. Matt, what's this week's song pop category?
1: Jason, I feel like you give me a lot of grief for some of these songs. Like, oh, I don't know what they are, blah, blah, blah. So all of these songs, I'm convinced the song title is something you've been called before.
2: Oh, Matt.
4: Thank you, Matt.
2: You will love it.
4: I'm sure it's not like wonderful tonight.
1: I don't know.
0: You never know.
1: I don't know what you've been called. I'm just guessing.
0: Yeah, these are guesses. All right, Rachel, are you ready?
3: Yeah, I'm ready.
0: You want to do a hit of your vape real quick before we get started? I just want to
1: calm your nerves.
0: Calm me down.
3: Oh, I've already been doing it. I'm good.
0: Okay. And do you believe Jason, he only vapes on the weekend?
3: No, I don't believe it.
0: Yeah, no one does.
2: Nobody
4: does. Okay, I hope I win now.
0: Yeah. Jason Goodman, are you ready?
4: Sure.
0: You want to pop some Zen?
4: I do, but it's too late.
0: Okay. All right, here we go. Song pop song. We're looking for artist only, by the way. Artist only. Song pop song number 1. Jason Goodman.
4: That is
0: 3,
4: rude.
0: 2, 1. Incorrect.
4: I thought you said they were supposed to know the titles.
2: No, these are things you've been
1: called. Jared literally just said artist only.
2: Yeah. But these are things you have been called. And you've rude is correct.
0: Yeah.
2: Not the name of the artist.
4: I don't care.
0: I don't care. Yeah, you do.
1: We had the parody song.
0: Yeah. Mm-hmm.
1: So we had literally this artist sang about you being rude.
0: Yeah.
1: So I knew this one you'd been called.
4: Yep.
0: And I am. Extra effort to be like, and remember, artist only.
2: Artist.
4: Mm-hmm. Okay.
2: So -1 to 0.
0: All right. Song by song.
2: You want to, who, it was?
4: I don't care
0: magic,
4: anymore.
0: Rude.
1: Yeah. It was magic.
0: Magic. Magic. Song pop song number 2. Jason Goodman.
4: Nick Jonas.
0: Yeah. Jealous.
2: Oh, I'm sure.
4: Mm-hmm. Oh, Katie, I think you're jealous too. A lot of things, especially me. Go ahead.
2: Oh, keep telling yourself that, bud.
1: Well, lashes out at you. I'm happy because I made the category.
2: Right.
0: Jason was momentarily jealous when I got the Tesla, and then when he had problems, he wasn't jealous anymore.
2: No, mm-hmm. He was not.
0: That's all right.
2: But he's been jealous in his life for sure.
0: Oh, yeah.
1: Yeah. Yeah.
0: Song pop song number 3. Now I know you ain't nothing but a liar. Jason Goodman.
4: Jelly Roll.
0: Jelly Roll.
2: Yes. The song's, liar.
0: The song's called Liar.
2: Yeah. Rude, jealous, and liar. Matt, I really like this category.
1: I just thought.
4: I'm waiting for the titles of Manipulating, Gaslighting.
2: Maybe they're coming.
0: Yeah. We have 3 more songs. Or we have 4 more songs, I mean. Rachel, you there?
3: Yeah, I'm here.
0: What's the score?
2: 2-0.
0: 2-0. Yeah. Okay, song pop song number 4. Jason Goodman.
4: Ariana Grande.
0: Yes. One less problem without you. I got it's called Problem.
4: Okay.
0: And one less problem without you. Matt's not even looking up. Nope. It's a great song.
1: There's certain times that I really phone in the categories. I'm pretty happy about that.
0: Yeah. We're working on this one. This is a good one.
2: Do you guys want to recap?
0: Yes.
2: Okay. Rude, jealous, liar, problem.
0: These are things Jason has been called. That's the category. All right, song pop song number 5. Like we bring an 88 back. Jason Goodman.
1: No, Rachel said her name first.
0: Oh, Rachel. Oh, Rachel, go ahead.
3: Oh, now I'm nervous. Iggy Azalea?
0: Yes. Oh, fancy. There you go.
2: I don't know about this one, but
1: think he's been called fancy.
0: His Maybe. Lifestyle.
1: Yeah. Yeah. Certain things about his lifestyle are
2: okay,
1: fancy.
2: Okay.
0: Yeah.
4: Okay.
0: I don't think you, like, as a person, is a fancy person, but lifestyle is very fancy.
2: I can see that.
4: I didn't even hear her call her name.
0: Matt did.
1: Yeah, I heard Rachel.
4: Oh.
0: It's a song called Deaf.
4: The song was loud.
0: No, I didn't hear it either. I can't hear crap anyway.
2: Is there a song that's called Only Hears What He Wants to Hear?
4: It was loud.
2: No.
0: Is there a song called Trump's My Daddy? I don't know if that's...
2: How about I Have an Excuse for Everything?
4: Okay. Katie, waste more time.
1: I'm not piling on.
4: Waste more time and energy how other people shouldn't be as ahead as all that. Go ahead.
2: Listen, do not take your frustrations out on me.
4: You're doing it.
2: How about, is there a song called Deflector?
0: Deflector Jones.
1: Oh, crap. Skip the next one.
0: You gave it away. All right. Song pop. So it's 2-1 or 3-1?
2: 3-1.
0: 3-1. All right. We have two songs left. Song pop song.
1: No, it's 2-1.
4: 2-1.
1: Because he'd lost the first one.
2: Yep.
0: That's right.
1: So he was -1. Uh-huh. He's gotten 3 right. So that's 0-1-2.
2: Oh, okay. Sorry.
0: 2-1.
2: Look at that. I was trying to give you an extra point.
4: That's not right.
1: It is. It was negative. Right. It was 0-0. Mm-hmm. You missed. Yep. It went 0-1.
4: Yep.
1: You got it right. It went to 0-0 again. You've gotten 2 more right. So it's 2-1 now.
0: You've gotten 3 total right, but you lost a point. So you have 3. Mm-hmm. You have 2 points.
4: Okay.
2: I trust Matt when it comes to math. You know me.
0: I can see the title of his next song, and it's making me gleeful. Song pop song number 6. Only
4: you.
0: Jason Goodman.
4: Elton John.
0: Tiny Dancer. And you
4: can't. Matt, what the hell?
1: You've never been called
4: a tiny dancer?
2: Yeah.
0: When you're dancing.
4: Oh, my God.
0: Here it is. Hold me close and Jason Dancer. Hell yeah.
1: Okay, maybe that was maybe it's little dancer, short dancer. Is that what it's typically?
4: Whatever.
0: Midget dancer, because that's what the word you use. It's fine. All right. And song pop song number 7. These are the titles of these songs or things Jason has been called. Jason Goodman.
4: P. Diddy.

0: double O.
1: Happy with Matt. I was really anticipating Meredith Brooks, bitch.
2: Missed opportunity.
1: Again. I was like, I know it's coming.
3: When I make these categories, I always think, what would be the obvious one?
2: True.
3: And I try not to do that one. The comedic relief from that one, though, would have been worth it.
4: That would have been hilarious. Yeah.
2: You want a recap of all the things Jason Goodman has been called?
4: Yes.
2: Rude, jealous, liar, problem, fancy, tiny dancer, and mo money, mo problems.
4: 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If there's overtime questions.
2: Yeah.
4: 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Josie is next. 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

107.5 KZL. I'm Josie, and happy Thursday or Friday Eve, whatever you want to call it. And, you know, we're used to the hot weather. Going to be 90 again today, but over in Europe, they're not. Over 100 in London and Paris yesterday. Amazon says air conditioner sales in Europe through the roof right now.

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guess he's going to be okay. Elon Musk is no longer a trillionaire, y'all. He lost his trillionaire status as stocks dropped on SpaceX and Tesla. He is only a billionaire now. Is this real life? 107.5 KZL.

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Congratulations to Olivia Rodrigo. She's just joined Beyonce as the only artist to debut three consecutive studio albums at number one on the chart. 107.5 KZL.

You know, because it's 2026, and these are the headlines that we get. 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

Olympic skier Bodie Miller has pled not guilty to those misdemeanor drug charges in Idaho, saying those weren't his drugs. They were a friend's. He didn't even know they were there. 107.5 KZL.

There's a woman in California who went viral a while back for spending thousands on creating her own website and putting up billboards trying to find a husband. And she says after thousands of applications, she has found love, just not from those applications, from the billboards and website, but actually from a dating app. 107.5 KZL.

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And hearing that the guests don't even know where the wedding is yet. They haven't revealed the wedding location.

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Gracie the giraffe escaped her enclosure on a ranch 2 weeks ago, and nobody can find her. 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

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She's a newlywed, and she just shared some of the pictures from her wedding. 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
1: 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A lot of people asking me, like, what is he like? Yes, he's sweet. Yes.

you seen this crazy video in Disneyland in California? During a ride, a 13-year-old boy decided to get out early and just climbed out of the raft before it went down a 50-foot waterfall. Then he fell down the waterfall. Luckily, he's going to be okay. 107.5.

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Come on out. Music starts at 6. Gates open at 5:30. Music from the Fins. I'll tell you more coming up. Got me.

107.5 KZL Tripper in for Jason Goodman all afternoon, and the weather hooked up by Duderman Law Group. It feels great with the low humidity, partly cloudy skies near 90, but it's not going to feel that hot out there. You already know what I'm talking about if you've been out. And later on tonight, a few clouds, but down to 68. It's going to be very nice for the summer concert series. Live music from the Finns we'll see out there at First National Bank Field starting at 6.

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107.5 KZL and Golden Ticket Cinemas hooking up another big summer movie takeover. That's Minions and Monsters that comes out on July 1st. That's next Wednesday. If you want to be a part of it, we got plenty of tickets to give away. 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
8: 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At least that's what I tell myself. 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

Olivia Rodrigo's new music festival aimed at supporting and uplifting women. It's called Daisy Chain Fields. Already sold out. It's coming up later on this summer. It's going to be all women performers and women-fronted bands. 107.5 KZL.

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0: What's up, y'all? This is Bo Bayless hanging out downtown with Tripper for some vibes. Big shout out to downtown Greensboro for throwing an awesome party.
1: Thank you, Bo. 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Gates open at 5:30. First National Bank Field is the summer concert series. 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Just when

It's Tripper in for Jason Goodman. We are live today with the crew at First National Bank Field. 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Always a great time right on the field. You can be right down there in front of the stage. 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

0: Ripper in all afternoon for Jason Goodman taking you home, and you guys are not going home. You're going to the beach. What's going on?
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0: All right, who is this?
1: This is Dan and Devin.
0: And who's driving?
1: Devin.
0: Hope you guys have a great weekend and a great time. Here's Bruno Mars.

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0: What's up? We're live from the summer concert series, The Fins, just starting out tonight on stage. The party's on. Hey.
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1: 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The Finns are on stage. The humidity is down. It's a great night. 107.5 KZL live. I know.

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11: On a late Saturday evening into Sunday morning, I was a bike cop downtown, and it just happened to be St. Patrick's Day. We were hanging out with my group of bike cops when a red-bearded young man stumbled by, obviously hammered and mumbling crazy phrases in a fake Irish accent. So I mentioned to the guys that he actually reminded me of a leprechaun. Well, about an hour later, one of the guys pointed up to a rooftop of a bar we were monitoring, exclaiming, "What is that? The leprechaun!" Well, the drunken and stumbling leprechaun had successfully ascended and got on top of the building and was now standing on the roof, raising his fist like Rocky, shouting for encouragement from the drunken masses below. He continued leaning and swaying out over the roof's edge. 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

0: Well, of course, FIFA is taking over the country and the world. 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